0: Smith.
1: Will Smith, Ali, also honorable mention, man, Straight Outta Compton.
0: Oh, yeah, that one was fire.
1: Anyway, man, what do you think is the best biopic ever? 877-817-2888. A lot of people saying it's Michael. I don't know. We're taking your calls up next. It's Master Debate Monday.

0: debate section.
1: Really?
2: All right, it's Master Debate Monday, ladies and gentlemen.
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4: That is a long way of saying that I won.
5: Today we're arguing about something that I'm very passionate about.
4: You are.
6: All right, we're talking about it. Michael is out right now. Everyone's obviously in Michael Jackson Wonderland right now.
4: Oh, so is.
6: Including everyone a part of the Bootleg Kev Show, not named me. But we're talking about, everyone loves this movie. What do you think is the best biopic of all time? All right, we have got Dina on the phone. Dina, what are you taking?
7: I am going to go with The Dreamgirls is the best one, not just because I'm a lady.
4: Solid movie.
6: The Dreamgirls was solid. That was the first time Beyonce was ever in a movie, too.
4: Did a good job, too.
7: Yeah, she did do a good job. All the ladies did great. All the actors in it. It was awesome.
6: Jennifer Hudson, Eddie Murphy. That was a great movie, all right? Well, look, I ain't mad at Dreamgirls. That's a good one.
4: I forgot
6: about that movie, low key. Anyway, listen, 877-817-2888. Jen's on the phone. Jen, what do you got? What's your favorite biopic movie?
8: Oh, my gosh. I loved Bob Marley, One Love.
6: Ooh, the Bob Marley movie.
4: I never seen that one.
6: That came out last year.
4: It came out recently.
6: I think it's on Netflix. I have yet to watch it. It's worth checking out.
8: Oh, yeah. I cried.
6: Oh, damn.
4: I like a good biopic to make me cry a little bit. I cried during Wolf of Wall Street.
8: Yeah, it was amazing.
6: You cried during Wolf of Wall Street?
4: Yeah, I was emotional. He lost all his money.
6: Is Wolf of Wall Street a biopic?
4: 100% it's a biopic.
6: I'm taking that over Ray.
4: That's you switching? In the fourth quarter?
6: Yeah, give me Wolf of Wall Street.
4: You can't switch up.
6: I didn't realize. Yeah, that's a biopic.
4: It is.
6: Give me Wolf of Wall Street every day of the week.
4: Oh, Lord.
6: Anyway, look, man, what do you think is the best biopic? 877-817-2888. Leave us a voicemail. Coming up next, we're jumping into People's Big Show. 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

0: God we trust like this. 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
1: Where you at?
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1: Who you with?
0: On the couch with my favorite Santa. 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

0: 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We in the people's mix right now. Hit us up, 877-817-2888. Shout-outs, requests, whatever you need. We got you on this Monday, man. That's James Andre Jefferson Jr.
1: What it do, bro?
0: Yes, sir. Of course, we like to break new music inside the people's mix. So let's get into something new right now. Nipsey Hussle and Bino Rideau. We're finally getting the new Neighborhood Nip Hussle album in August. This one is called Sacrifices, the new single from that album, Prolific. It's on the Bootleg Kev Show.

0: 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Hit us up, 877-817-2888. That is the number. We'd love to hear from you, man, if you got anything you want to hear. One more time, congrats to the New York Knicks. Hey, World Cup has been hella entertaining, James. I don't know how much of it you've watched, but Future performed at the World Cup opening ceremony.
1: Oh, yeah, I see. And we whooping everybody's ass, too.
0: Shout out to Future, man. All right, look, let's get into some brand new music right now. We just interviewed him earlier. I'm talking about the legend, Ludacris. This is featuring Glorilla. I like this record, man. It's called Real Hustlers. It's on the Bootleg Cap Show. Turn us up.
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1: 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Meanwhile, Egypt and Belgium play to a 1-1 draw this afternoon. And United States star Christian Pulisic trained off to the side as he attempts to recover from a calf injury.
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1: Hey, Quavo has been ordered to pay over $1 million to a Las Vegas valet who accused him of slapping him during a dispute. What a $1 million come-up. Hey, man, I'll let Quavo slap the hell out of me if he's going to give me $1 million after.
2: Look, if I got $25,000, honestly, you won't slap me too right now.
1: 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Coming up, we got that No Cap News, y'all. Keep it locked.

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1: 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The No Cap News Report is on the way. James, what you got?
2: The metaverse has failed, just like crypto, just like NFT. Something with Snoop Dogg is very interesting that dropped a lot of value because of the virtual world.
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1: It's the Bootleg Kev Show holding it down. The Daily Hate is up next. All right, if you got something you want to hate on, hit us up, 877-817-2888. Leave us a voicemail with your Daily Hate, James. Anything you want to hate on?
2: I'm a little upset that that movie that I was talking about that was amazing, Obsessions, is about to pass Sinners up in the box office already, which is kind of crazy.
1: Listen, I heard it's really good, man. All right? Anyway, yo, your Daily Hate is up next. Get those calls in. It's the Bootleg Kev Show.

0: All right, let's go to these voicemails. What are you hating on?
1: Man, I hate to see a man moving on, living happily without me. I thought this was us. I thought it was us to the end, babe. I hate to see you out here having fun. And if you wondered if I hate you, I do. When I wanted to be together, he didn't want to be together. When I went off and got into a relationship, he wanted to be together. When I got out of my relationship to go be with him, he wanted to be with somebody else. And now they together.
2: Oh, that's hard, right?
3: She's a stalker. I already could tell.
0: She said, I hate to see you happy with someone else, but I was in another relationship, and then you were trying to be with me, but now I'm out of that relationship, and I'm mad you moved on.
3: Oh, yeah. What's going on, man? Y'all got to make up your decision.
0: Appreciate you getting your hate on, all right? 877-817-2888. You can still get your daily hate on. I do want to say rest in peace, singer Oliver Tree. He passed away in a helicopter crash in Brazil at the age of 32 years old. So RIP to him.
3: Such a young age.
0: Coming up, let's talk about it. The world's first trillionaire.
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3: On paper. My boy Mansa Musa back in the day had that money. 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
2: 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Anyway, look, we're getting out of here. Back at it tomorrow, same time, same place. 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

Columbus is real hip hop and R&B. 106.7 The Beat. He is nominated for Best R&B Male Artist and Best Album at the BET Awards. That's Leon Thomas. Right now, Drake. Janet, you better be STFUing. Keep it loud. That's your 2 E's. Million.

0: 106.7 The Beat. Thanks so much for tapping in with us. I know you're looking for that cash, man. I know you need it. I know you plan on taking some type of trip this summer. So actually, with two E's on air, we do got that cash coming back. But you got to tune in tomorrow, man. 8 a.m., 11 a.m., 2 p.m., and 5. That's when we drop those keywords. And that's how you're going to pay for that trip you about to take. That road trip, that plane trip, that bay getaway, whatever it is. Or you just taking the kids out for a theme park day. I don't know. Whatever you got planned for your situation, we're trying to fund it. $2,500 coming back tomorrow. 8 a.m., 11 a.m., 2 and 5. Stay tuned. I got T.I. Mr. Him. Rick Ross is up next.
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0: Columbus is real hip hop and R&B 106.7 The Beat. 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
1: New York.
0: Especially right now. You know, this past weekend, New York not only, like, they were in the playoffs, then they also had the World Cup going on. Then it was also Puerto Rican Pride Day, and they had a parade. It was ridiculous in New York this weekend, and because they have Mom Donnie, I'm very jealous. I'm just gonna keep it real. I feel a type of way. All right, this is Young Miami Spin Dad. Leon Thomas is up next.
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1: 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It is the BET Awards. He's nominated for two. He has Best Male R&B and Best Album. Remember, last year he performed on, like, the newcomer stage. Right now, Leon Thomas, I Got a Baby up next.

0: Columbus is real hip hop and R&B 106.7 The Beat. So everybody's trying out for Streamer University, apparently, like in person. Apparently I'm late because I didn't know we was doing it in person. I thought people was just applying online. And then some people came back and said that they were being charged a fee. And I've seen one ask for $300. I've seen one ask for $3,000. So I don't know how true that is, but you got to go through all that to get a Streamer University. Y'all can keep it. Let's get into Johnny Venus and Mariah Should Have Hit.
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18: 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This is a salute and a nod to the pioneers of the 70s and 80s that influenced me and inspired me and brought joy to my home. And I hope that you feel and receive the same. Lots of love. Peace.
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Hit that red mic. Everybody's situation's different. Like, I ain't got no kids. I just got two Frenchies. So clearly we can't fly. 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

0: 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What about you?
1: Probably somewhere in the mountain.
0: Man, you sound like my husband, man. We have a trip planned mid-July to basically drive up the Pacific Coast from Cali to my hometown in Washington State. And he wants to stop every, like, national park. And I'm like, boy, this is a 20-hour road trip. You lucky if I get out at two places. All right, so tune in, got Brent Faiyaz and Kayetta up next.
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2: 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He is one, a June Gemini. 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But another one we got to give shout outs to is Tupac today. Man, rest in peace. I got Travis up next.

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1: Again, it's Gemini season still. I don't want to hear nothing from no cancers. Y'all be quiet. You wait your turn.
0: It's actually 2 weeks on air. Shout out to all the Geminis out there. Today is Tupac Shakur's birthday, the 16th. We got about, what, like 4 or 5 days left of the season? So go hit Wild Out, get your shout outs on, download or free our Heart Radio live stream or station, and hit that red mic. Let me know it's your birthday or you want to wish somebody a happy birthday. I got T.I. Rick Ross coming up straight ahead. It's Ashley with 2E. Speaking of Geminis, I just found out Thames was one. Her birthday was last week. She turned 31. So that song that's going to make you break up with your 8-ish partner, what you need, that's up next. So be prepared. It's Ashley with 2E.
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Again, Gemini season. I just found out Thames was one. Shout out to her. Her birthday was last week. So we are giving her flowers again today. Right now it's Rain Dance with Dave and Thames. 3 minutes. We got Don Toliver. Juvie's up next.

0: 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I'm not jealous of the people in like act that actual matches for the World Cup, but I do got questions about why certain countries went to certain places. Like, there's like somewhere, is it Argentina? Some are set up in Alabama, in Kentucky, in Kansas, and what, Utah? Why are we there? Why are we not on major cities? Is the question. Stay tuned. We got Drake coming up straight ahead. This is Chris up next.
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0: leader of the Rivera era, Nate Rivera, throw down bare knuckle style with the always ready Trey Martin. 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

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I got Normani up next. We'll do Kehlani after that. If you got something you want to get on, just shout out at me. A-S-H-L-E-E on air. IG, Twitter, TikTok. You're going to get the faster response on IG or TikTok. Facebook is going to take you like 3 business days for now. It's residuals from Chris.

0: 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Hit the red mic. Again, I feel like we all from New York right now. Even if you're really not, okay? Everybody except for San Antonio is rooting for the Knicks. All right, so we'll get into Coi Leray. I got Leon Thomas up next. It's Ashley Tuiz.
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1: I used to think about immature things. 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

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Zodiac sign, it must be a Gemini moon, cause we about to go half. Mistakenly, nobody been in a bag, but how many bodies done been in her bag?

106.7 A Beat, Columbus's real hip-hop and R&B. What's up, it's Ariel with you on this Tuesday morning. I don't know about you, but I am celebrating Juneteenth all week long. G-Herbo still headed in your direction. Right now, LMA 100. Thanks so much for listening.

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1: Johnny Vane is kicking off that next set of back-to-back music on our Tuesday together. 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

Columbus's real hip-hop and R&B, 106.7 The Beat. What's up, it's Ariel with you on this Tuesday morning. 21 Savage still headed in your direction, and Thug's next album, I blame Mariah for. We'll get into that next.

0: 106.7 The Beat. What's up, Zerial, with you on this Tuesday morning. Still got Brent Faiyaz, Butterflies headed in your direction. Quick question. Do we want an R&B album from Young Thug? And I need you to hear me out, okay? Because he was the one who hopped on the internet and introduced the idea of the next album could be a switch up to R&B music, right? I blame Mariah the Scientist. Love her down. Somehow this is your fault, Mom. I don't know how, Miss Mamas, but this is your fault. Okay, but do we want that? My vote is no. Go ahead and cast your vote now on all socials. You can find me at OL Yeah. And, of course, you can always hit me up on the Talkback mic to join the conversation.
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0: Mr. Him.
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0: 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Dave and Tim's going to keep that music rolling on our Tuesday morning together. What's up? It's Ariel. Real quick, just because I want to kind of clear up anything, misconceptions, they happen sometimes, especially when we read something wrong. A fan page, a Ciara fan page, reposted a picture of Jay-Z and Future Wilson, you know, Russell Wilson, little boy. Yeah, together. And you remember in that song where Jay-Z on Kill Jay-Z was like, you know, in the future, somebody playing football with your son. It's a Russell Wilson, you know, shout out. Anyway, they said that Ciara reposted the picture with the line, "She would never do something so messy." I would. The lady didn't do that. Her Stan account did. Love that for them, though.
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2: Yeah, yeah, yeah. The sound of the culture. Hip hop. Hey. Right here. Hey. 106.7 The Beat. Columbus is real hip hop and R&B.

How we get so deep so fast? 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Especially how I

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1: 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Coley Ray gonna keep that music rolling straight ahead. Happy Tuesday morning. What's up? It's Ariel. Have you checked out our new and improved iHeartRadio app? Because the more and more I tour it, the more I find out about it. I mean, something as simple as scrolling over to the station gets you some of the big trending headlines that we have, and then you scroll on over to the contest. You can enter into whatever you want to. Tickets, all that stuff. It's under that contest tab. And then, you know, again, you keep scrolling and you keep finding other things. Of course, you can hit us up on the talkback mic. Tell us whatever you think, love, know, understand. And it comes right to here to us in the studio. It will end up on the radio. I'm not even going to hold you. That's where it's going to go. So anyway, take a tour of our new and improved iHeartRadio app when you get a chance.
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0: Friday, June 19th, Nashville becomes Bashville. It's the debut of Bare Knuckle Fighting Championship in Tennessee. 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

Columbus is real hip hop and R&B. 106.7 The Beat. What's up? It's Ariel with you on this Juneteenth Tuesday, even though the actual date is Friday. That's right, though. Cardi B is next.

0: 106.7 The Beat. Johnny Venus is going to keep that music rolling on this Tuesday morning. What's up? It's Ariel. Now, I do not watch sports. But we know that because, like, I feel like we've talked about that several times. I was one of those people who heard Charles Barkley's comments about Cardi B. Should call her Cardi D because, you know, the girl got the yitties, right? And I was like, oh, that's actually a disgusting comment. And then I moved on. I had no idea that they were on the internet up in arms like, oh, he should be fired. I have a suggestion, and I might be wrong, so feel free to hit me up on the Talkback mic and let me know if I'm wrong or not. But whenever I'm trying to teach my son something that he did that was out of pocket, I don't always go for punishment immediately. It's more so like a, hey, come here, let me show you how you got me messed up, and let me walk you back where you need to be.
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What's up? 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Good luck. You can use that money to travel anywhere in the great U.S. of A. Let's get into Brent Fayez, Butterflies. Jordan Anatuji, headed your way next.

0: 106.7 The Beat. What's up, Azaria? With you on this Juneteenth Tuesday. How you feeling, baby? Have you watched Funky Friday, Cam Newton? I know. Trust me. I'm only suggesting it because Saucy Santana was on there. I do not watch that show. Saucy Santana is the only exception of why I wanted to actually see it. My favorite quote, and you're going to have to finish the rest because I can't say it on air. Outside, stomach growling, and that's how I want to live the rest of the summer.
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0: Breakfast Club. Lauren LaRose is here as well. We got some special guests in the building.
1: Yes, indeed.
0: N-O-R-E, he's back, ladies and gentlemen. DJ EFN, he's here with us.
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2: Celebrating 10 years, yeah, man.
1: 10 Time years. Flies when you're not doing a bit.
3: Congratulations on that.
0: Yeah. Congratulations.
4: Decade, oh, man. 500-plus episodes.
2: 500-plus wow. episodes. We got a special episode on June 18th that we dropping.
4: Shout out Revolt.
2: Revolt. Big up to Revolt. Okay. We've had a wonderful relationship.
4: Yeah.
2: And I'm happy, man. Like, you know what I mean? Like, a lot of people don't... get to do what I did, like, you know. Like,
1: go back to the beginning, Nori. Like, they go back to the initial idea, concept of launching a podcast 10 years ago. Nowadays, like, rappers do it, it seems like nothing. 10 years ago, it was like, what? You doing a what?
2: I feel like I owe y'all money. Because initially, I was just saying this to EFN. Damn, I was aggressive. My bad.
4: You got to go back to Militant and Crazy Raw Radio.
2: Yeah, we had
4: we were on Sirius X, we was on XM before
2: we was on
4: the
2: XM.
4: Merger.
2: And then, God bless, you know, Prodigy, rest in peace. Prodigy wrote a book.
0: Yep.
2: And I rebutted coming here.
1: We remember.
2: Yes,
0: I rebutted somebody.
2: Yes, I rebutted coming here. And then I swear to God, I was in Canada. I was just walking through, and a person came up to me and was like, Breakfast Club. And I was like, wait a minute. Like, I was like, I either owe them money or they owe me money. Like, it's just, like, it's, and then, like, people kept calling me Breakfast Club. And I was just like, holy moly guacamole. Like maybe I got something here. So, he was trying to get me to do a podcast for like 3 years.
4: He didn't know
2: years.
4: What a podcast
2: yeah,
4: was.
2: I was like, what is a podcast?
4: It wasn't
2: like,
4: a thing, and especially like, in hip-hop.
2: Yeah, I was like, I'm not a nerd. So, for us to be 10 years later and like, you know what I mean? Like I had a second career or a third career, you know what I mean? If you count reggaeton. And it's just like, you know, 10 years, 500 episodes, you know what I'm saying? And now you got so many people who birthed through us. Mm-hmm. Like, you know, I don't want to call them sons or something like that, but, you know, there's a lot of people who took our formula in a good way. Mm-hmm. And they now they have, now when I look, it's nothing but podcasts. But when I first when we first said we were doing a podcast, people were looking at it. They were like, man, something must be wrong with Nori. Like, like, why is he not, really? He's not making music? He's And I understand that, but now I'm looking at all of y'all like, something might make room with y'all. Yeah. Like, you know what I'm saying?
0: You never get the itch to start going. I seen you, I think it was in Queens or Brooklyn the other day. I think you was on stage performing. Do you ever get the itch to go back to be like, nah, I'm going to hit the stage, do a couple of tours, do some new albums?
2: All right. Damn, that's a great question. The other day, Monster Energy, I had to see the Monster. Big up to Monster. Monster called me and performed in Brooklyn. Everybody was there to see me. That's it.
5: Wow.
2: And I was finally like, yo, you know what? I'm going to come back outside. I was finally, because, you know, like, again, like,
1: you be doing records, though. Like, that, I think you had a hit some years ago with that Pharrell joint.
4: Yeah, he had to start making music.
2: I'm actually going to drop. I got a record with me, Vibes Cartel, and Ty Dolla Signs.
5: Oh, wow.
2: I got a record with Dr. Dre. I got a record with me and Capone, first time getting back in the studios with a Dr. Dre beat. Mm-hmm. So I've been holding that, but I ain't gonna lie, I have been scared. And that show in Brooklyn really, like, because, like, again, when you're doing shows and there's other people that's on that bill, they're not primarily there for you.
5: Yeah. Mm-hmm.
2: They're permitting you. Mm-hmm. You know what I mean? But I looked in the crowd, and I'm sorry, because, you know, I make a lot of gangster music, or I made gangster music, but I seen the girls, I seen females, like, singing along, and I was like, I missed this.
5: Oh,
2: I was like, I missed this. The police, and then I got on stage, and I said, yo, I'm getting off stage, and I'm going to walk through the crowd. And the police from the mayor's office came to me and was like, you cannot do that. Mm-hmm. I don't know who you think you are, sir, but you can't walk through the... And so I went in the car, and the whole ride home, I was just like, yo, I needed to feel this love. Sometimes you don't know you have the love until you see it, you know what I'm saying? Like, so, I think I'm coming back outside.
5: That's
0: dope.
4: But hold him to it, because he always says this and hesitates.
0: He's been strong for a long time.
2: Let me tell you something. If you came out in the 90s, are you okay? We are scared, because this is a different era. Like, let's just be clear. Yeah. Like, if it wasn't for that 444 album, like, this is... this is like a different era. Like, I don't know how to cater to these youth. You know what I'm saying? Like, yeah. You know what I mean?
1: Lil Nas too with his series.
2: Yes, yes. What he's doing with Mass Appeal.
1: Yeah, with
2: Mass
1: Appeal. With Hit Boy.
2: Yeah, but I ain't gonna lie. I was just sitting down and somebody was talking to me and I just kept it real. He was like, "So why haven't you dropped music?" And I was just like, "I'm scared."
4: At least you're honest.
2: I wanted to be honest with myself because it's like, just think about it. If you get a certain quota, right? You get a certain amount of money that you get for every show you get. Mm-hmm. If you drop a dud album or you drop something that doesn't work, that quote goes down.
0: Right. Mm-hmm.
2: So, like, if you look at Fab, you look at me, you look at... I'm not saying Fab is scared to drop music because I'm saying me. Mm-hmm. But I'm just putting Fab in my category. But we have a certain amount. We get a certain... Like, Fab tours all the time. So the thing about it is, when you got people like us, I don't want to put anybody else in that category. Mm-hmm. But, yeah, if you can't relate to this generation, but then, like I said, like...
3: How are they going to receive it?
2: Yeah, how?
0: It's, but you don't necessarily have to relate to that generation.
2: So
0: you
2: learn to that now.
0: But when I'm on the road and I'm doing shows, I'm not doing the new generation. Right. I'm doing people 30 plus, 40 plus, 50 plus that just want to party. That just want to have a good time. That just want to feel... Just want to come outside.
1: Don't forget about us, Nori.
2: Yes. Let me tell you something. That show in Brooklyn... I looked, and like I said, I looked in everyone's mouth, and everyone knew my words. Mm-hmm. And these records are 25 years, like, and they still homeboy. They still, what? Oh, you mean condo? And I'm sitting back, and I'm like, you know what? This is my problem. Yeah. My problem was I was going to try to cater to the YNs.
0: No.
2: And why? I don't know why.
4: I've been telling them why for a little longer.
2: But when I see that, sometimes you just got to see it. And when I saw that, I was like, holy moly, guacamole. This is where I belong. Mm-hmm. Stick to your crowd. And, you know, they grew up with me. Like, mm-hmm. you know what I mean? Like, I was used to having shows and people fighting. If you ain't fight at my show, I thought my show was whack.
4: Like, bang, bang again.
2: But I'm looking at the crowd now. I'm like, oh, man, everybody's knees is bad.
3: Right.
2: They grew with me, and I should grow with them. Mm-hmm. You know what I'm saying? So, I would love to do it with Nas. You know, me and Nas is very cool.
4: The legends run that he's doing.
2: The last time I seen Nas, he was like, I'm not inviting you to another party if you don't wear a suit. And I was like, damn. I was like, I gotta grow up. I'm thinking I'm a YN too. Like, but it's great, man. It's great to grow with your audience and to realize that. So I I'm embracing that. You know what I'm saying? So, so I think I'm gonna come outside.
0: All right, we got more with Nori and DJ EFN when we come back. Of course, this is Drink Champs 10-year anniversary. We're gonna talk to them some more. It's The Breakfast Club. Good morning.
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2: Morning, everybody. It's DJ Envy, Jess Hilarious, Charlamagne Tha God. We are The Breakfast Club. Lauren LaRose is here as well. We're still kicking it with Drink Champs on DJ EFN and Nori. But y'all coming out and how, quote unquote, tough rap used to be, right?
3: Yes.
2: I see it with Fat Joe. I see it with you. I see it with Kiss.
3: Yeah.
2: I see it with Jim.
3: Uh-huh.
2: When people play with y'all, does that make you feel like I wish I can go back to that era and f*** somebody up? Because the way I hear them talk about y'all.
4: Listen, Joe can't handle it.
2: Yo, the way I hear them talk about y'all.
4: No, Joe can't. Me and Joe had a combo in LA. Joe was really upset.
2: Because they play with Joe a lot. And I'm like, if this would have been.
3: But
2: same thing with Nori. Same thing with Jim.
3: With Joe, let me just tell you why. The one thing about it is, he pays attention to his haters.
2: He does.
3: Like, so, a lot of times I can't.
5: Yeah.
3: Because I'm just like, all right, cool. Why am I going to pay attention to Jeffrey? But then it's like what I said earlier. It's like, yo, we got to grow up, man. Like, I don't want to act like we're extinct from that because I do sometimes. I do engage. Like, you know, someone called me the N-word, right? I was like, yo, what's up? I was like, yo, don't call me. Like, you know what I'm saying? Like, damn, I said I was trying not to say it, and I just said, but I'm involving. Like, so, like, when I sit around and we're in the elevator and somebody calls me the N-word, I'm just looking. I'm like, yo, don't call me that no more. Like, I don't want to be run eating no more. I want to be, now we want to run eating. You know what I mean? Because from afar, from a distance, no one knows which one of us is ignorant. I feel like there's always room for growth, man.
5: Like
3: there's always, like,
4: I agree.
3: Like, you know what I mean? Like, look at this. Like, yo, Envy, I rounded Envy's mom's basement. I don't give Envy and I don't give Clue enough props. They were literally the two people that was holding Queens down. Like, literally, like.
2: Hold on. Shut the
5: Who
3: Envy and
2: I'm talking to Charlamagne.
3: Let me tell you something. At one point, being on a Clue tape was better than being on the radio.
4: Absolutely.
3: Yeah, 100%. So, like, Clue, Envy, they used to come and get me. I mean, it used to be like, yo, Nori, and I used to rhyme, and this helped my career. Like, wow. I didn't want to be on Unsigned Hype. I mean, I got to be on Unsigned Hype, but this was, I do big you up. It's just I don't big you up in your face. So I said, that's better, right? You talk behind a person's back, good.
4: Yeah. Why do you think MB does get lost in those conversations?
3: Because he's winning now. He's still, come on, bro. Like, y'all on Netflix, bro. Like, this is congratulations. I'm not taking another shot for y'all now.
5: From a Ciroc boy to Netflix Live, baby, you made it out there.
6: Envy!
5: Come on, baby.
6: Go, Envy. Don't you think Envy need to talk more about that era of
5: his
6: life?
5: He definitely does.
3: I understand him too, because he's a Virgo and he's going to go too far.
6: he keeping it like just, what I always tell Envy is, I feel like that era, there were so many artists that will say what you just said.
3: Yeah.
6: Major artists, right?
3: Yeah.
6: But he doesn't talk about it a lot. And I think that it should be talked about. And we're celebrating so much history and like the founding things of hip hop. And I think that Envy should be in a certain conversation.
3: You know what I hear Envy say more? I hear Envy big up Clue more.
6: But
3: like,
6: that's
3: I hear that. Like I always hear you give respect to Clue.
2: Yeah.
3: And I love that. I love that. But
4: that's his OG.
3: Here's my time giving respect to you.
4: You have your old tape masters. I got a bunch of your tapes,
2: but
4: man.
2: But you know what, too? It was a time where money didn't matter.
4: Even when I first saw you, when you were standing at the bus stop sucking on the lollipop.
3: Wait,
4: Clue pulled up in a nice car. You said Clue pulled up in a nice car. That made you be like, oh, shoot, what do you do for a living?
6: Now he pulled up with the car and the chains. I'm going to
2: say this one last time. I knew Ernesto. Me and Ernesto used to ride bikes and play basketball. Ernesto used to live across the street.
4: That's not what you told me.
2: One day, I was waiting at the bus stop. It was snow on the ground.
6: It was a nice car.
2: Clue pulled up in a 3 Series BMW.
7: And back then, you were rich if you had that.
8: Right.
7: I asked him how he got it.
4: No, he asked Envy, could he drive stick?
7: No,
4: Envy
7: he didn't.
4: Like, no, I can learn.
7: I asked my friend Ernesto how he got it. He said, yo, come to my house after school. I thought he was selling drugs. I went to his house after school. His mom let me
5: get some drugs.
7: I went downstairs, and I seen records and all types of tape players and this, that, and the other. I asked what he did. He said he was a DJ. I asked his name. He said Clue. Back then, nobody knew what Clue was. Nobody knew his face. Mm-hmm. And from there, I was like, so you make money by doing something that you love? Music? He said, yes. I said,
4: oh, so you didn't know Ernesto was Clue the whole time?
7: No, I had no idea. Because he never told anybody because he always had beef.
5: Remember,
7: one time, he had the question mark. So I had no idea.
4: Right, yeah,
7: and then after that, I was like, this is what I want to do. And he said, all right, well, get these turntables. And go ahead. And that's what DJM started.
5: Ernesto.
4: Show him how he taught you.
5: Ernesto.
4: He had him put his hand on the turntable. He came up behind him.
9: Let me show you how to wiggle.
5: Clue don't like us.
7: This guy's crazy.
8: But I do want to give you a flower.
7: I appreciate it.
8: Like, if it wasn't for you and Clue, I got further along because one, I Clue became like the big guy and pause, and then Envy was the streets, like, for lack of a better term, like, he was the streets, like, so if he was on an Envy tape, that it really meant something. Yeah. Like, it really meant. And I was on all of them, I think, for at one point. Like, yeah.
4: Why we don't tell that story? Why we don't make an audio documentary or a documentary about that whole era? Maybe it should start with Clue. We should do a doc on
8: Clue. I think both of y'all should be about both.
4: I feel like as big as New York was for the mixtape scene, I feel like that story don't get told enough. Like, I feel like the dramas and everybody eclipsed all of that.
10: We're all inspired by what happened in New York.
4: Yeah.
10: Like, we wanted to do that. Dramas, me, there's guys on the West Coast. But it all started here in New York.
4: And it's because Clue don't tell his story. Because in order for Clue to tell his story, and that's telling Envy's story, like, everybody's story is intertwined to me with Clue.
7: But no, I also feel that the main reason, I feel, no disrespect to New York rappers, but New York rappers don't f*** each other. So, like, if you look at Drama still f***s with the people that he helped. Like, he still f***s with Ti. He still f***s with Future. He still f***s with all those individuals.
8: But
7: I can't... If I call to get Hov on the phone, I got to call through this person to this person to get this person.
8: Yeah.
7: Right? Mm-hmm. And then everybody don't really live in New York, nor do they frequent. So, even with Nori, of course, I can get Nori on the phone. But getting everybody else is just... too difficult.
8: Right, were you saying for the documentary?
7: For a documentary or even conversation?
8: Nah. Listen, let me not let you downplay yourself. No, okay. I can't let you do it. You can make this happen. If you was to call for Hov right now for that documentary, I can almost guarantee you, you're going to get that.
7: Even The Empire Strikes Back, the only reason I did it with Dame and Jay was because Clue didn't want to do it. Because Clue was like, I can't let y'all go at Kiss because I play Kissing Them on the radio. I didn't have no relationship with Kissing Them back then.
8: Right.
7: All I had my relationship was I used to go to Rockefeller every day and beg for records. Bobby Dash, G, Lenny S. Right. And they knew my face. And it was like, let Envy do it.
8: Right.
7: And that's how that came about. And Beanie Siegel could go at Kiss because I didn't have no relationship with Kiss. But Clue was like that. But that's how my relationship with Hov and them came. And even when I did my album, I was like, I cannot finish this album without a Hov record.
5: Right.
7: And he flew in, did it, paid him $30,000 consecutive bills in a Nike shoebox, and that's
5: damn.
8: Let me just say something. That era is
10: golden.
8: It's golden. It's golden.
5: Yes.
8: And especially, I love the fact that it's the mixtape that we're focusing on, because people don't even understand a mixtape was actually a mixtape.
10: A mixtape
8: at one point. Yeah. And you deserve your flowers.
4: Congratulations, guys!
8: Man,
7: thank you.
8: With no exaggeration, like I'm not glazing y'all, but like with no exaggeration, if I kept not coming up here, I wouldn't have knew that I had a future in media. I didn't know what to do, but I knew that it was something. And this is primarily like from me visiting here. And look, we 10 years later, we are celebrating.
4: 10 years.
8: Look at this—the evolution. Crazy. The fact that we're celebrating 10th anniversary. Big up to
4: congratulations,
10: man. Big up to Black Lives Matter. Been great partners.
4: Make sure y'all subscribe to the Drink Champs podcast. Yeah.

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1: What is the Breakfast Club?
2: You're wild.
3: Dangerous.
4: You're a bit unpredictable.
5: What?
6: With gang gang.
7: Y'all done came a long way.
6: With gang gang.
8: Ask the questions that need to be answered, okay?
9: This was a morning show, for God's sake.
10: I like this show.
11: Wake up. Now let's begin.
12: Most of you are dead.
13: What did you have in?
14: Yo.
15: Jess Hilarious is running late. Charlamagne Tha God.
14: Peace to the planet. It's Tuesday. How y'all feel out there? I feel blessed, black, and highly favored. Happy to be here. Another day to serve our beautiful listeners. Good morning.
15: Good morning. How you feeling, Charla?
14: I just told you I'm blessed, black, and highly favored. Happy to be here.
15: Okay.
14: Another day to serve our beautiful listeners. You know, today is Tupac's born day, right?
15: Yes, it is Tupac's birthday.
14: Tupac would have, I think this is also the 30-year anniversary of his passing as well, if I'm not mistaken.
15: Yeah, he passed away in 96.
14: In 1996. So it'd be 30 years in September.
15: That's right.
14: And you had the nerve to say just now, don't play that song. That song is old. All Tupac songs are old, fool. We would decide what song from Tupac we're going to start the show off
15: with. That's right.
14: Like, they're all old. What do you mean?
15: Well, what I said was
14: But you know the crazy part is there could be new Tupac music. Still, after all of these years.
15: Oh, yeah, boy, yeah. There could be. But I was saying that my son, who's 10 years old, just turned 11 about a week ago, he listens to Tupac. And the Tupac song, his favorite song, is Do For Love. So I just assumed that maybe he's, you know, must watch his TikTok and all that. Maybe that song, you know, came back out and the kids are doing dances to it. I don't know. But his song at 10 years old was Do For Love. So I was like, all right, we could play that. And then we said, nah, let's play I Get Around because it's more of the commercial record.
14: What TikTok trend could the kid
15: do? I have no idea.
14: What dance could they be doing that
15: I
14: Do For
15: don't
14: Love?
15: Know. But
14: I'm not saying that they can't. I just want to know what it is. I want to see what it looks like.
15: I have no idea. But, you know, I let my kids plug in their phones when I'm driving just so I can hear what they're listening to, what music they ride into. And his favorite songs is Tupac, Do For Love, and Ice Cube. Let me see the name of the Cube joint. And the Ice Cube joint. Where is it?
14: Drop on the Clues Bomb for the West Coast, raising your son.
15: Yeah, pretty much.
14: What Ice Cube record?
15: I don't know. I can't find it. I'm looking at my Spotify to see if
14: we
15: I
14: be
15: see
14: clubbing?
15: It. No, it's not We Be Clubbing. It's another one.
14: It was a good day?
15: Nope, it's not a good day. Can't think of anything.
14: Check yourself before you wreck yourself?
15: No, it's not check yourself before you wreck yourself. I'm going to call him a little bit. He's off of school. But anyway, yeah.
14: These kids is on TikTok. I don't believe they doing no dances, no Tupac.
15: I don't know how they listen to the music, but that's his songs. Like, he's 10 years old and those are the records he listens to. Then he goes down his Kanye rabbit hole of the songs he likes, but that's what he does. But anyway, let's get the show cracking. Hassan Piker will be joining us this morning.
14: Man, Hassan is a political commentator on Twitch. Mm-hmm. You know, he gets the people going.
15: That's right.
14: Okay?
15: Yes. So we're going to be talking to Hassan. And anybody out, if you're traveling, give yourself a lot of extra time. There's been a lot of storms all through the country that's been delaying flights. I was in the airport all day yesterday trying to get out because I was in Chicago, of course, this weekend. And the flights have been delayed. So give people a little extra time. Give yourself a little extra time because you just never know what's going to happen.
14: Yeah, man. And, man, everybody tired.
15: I'm beat.
14: I'm not even joking. Just random people I'm running into in the street, they just like, just a little tired today. They might have put something in the air, y'all. I'm going to be honest with you.
15: What?
14: I don't know. They might have put something in the air. Because why everybody just waking up tired?
15: I don't know. But let's get the show cracking. What Pac Joy are we playing this morning?
14: We already told him. I get around.
15: Make sure you got it up. You got it? I get around? All right, here you go. Happy birthday, Pac. It's the Breakfast Club. Good morning. Front page news is next. And don't forget, get it off your chest. 800-585-1051. If you need to vent, call us up right now. It's the Breakfast Club. Good morning.

0: I get around. Morning, everybody. It's DJ NV, Jess Hilarious, Charlamagne Tha God. We are the Breakfast Club. Let's get in some front page news. What's up, Mimi?
1: Good morning, NV, Charlamagne. How y'all doing this morning?
2: Peace, Mimi.
0: I'm good.
1: Good, good, good. Okay, so we start this morning in California, where Governor Gavin Newsom says the Trump administration is now investigating him and his wife, Jennifer Siebel Newsom. He believes that politics is behind it. So in a video posted yesterday, he accused the president of using the Justice Department to go after his political opponents. And he's saying that he is now the target of this administration. Let's listen.
3: In recent days, federal agents have knocked on the doors of family, friends, and former employees. Not because they found a crime, because they're simply trying to find one. They're demanding records. They're abusing the grand jury process, digging through years and years of random documents. Donald Trump isn't just coming after me because of my mean tweets. He's coming after me because I'm considering running for president. Donald Trump is simply the most corrupt president in American history. He's turned the levers of government into his own personal power ministries to reward cronies and to try to jail his opponents.
2: But we know this, though. Like, none of this should be surprising.
1: Yeah, no. But when it happens to you, you're like, you know, you want to point it out. But he also pointed out that this has happened to former FBI Director James Comey, Adam Schiff, Senator Adam Schiff, and New York Attorney General Letitia James. They've all faced scrutiny from this administration. Newsom claims that federal investigators have contacted his family. They're now seeking records involving his wife. He says neither of them have committed a crime, and this is an abuse of power. According to, because I was trying to figure out what they were looking for. So in regards to his wife, they're looking at her tax filings since early 2025. And the report centers on whether nonprofit funds were improperly used for personal expenses. And she's also been already investigated or interviewed by investigators.
2: Yeah, and I'm sure it's anything that they could use to discredit people in regards to 2028. But the reality is they put the bar so low. That don't nothing matter. I don't think that there's anything they could find on anybody that would ultimately matter to voters because of what's happening in the White House right now.
1: Yeah, that's a very good point. The White House is referring questions to the Justice Department, but so far the Justice Department, they have not spoken publicly about this. So. And this morning there are new questions about the proposed U.S.-Iran peace deal and the billions of dollars that could be on the line. So under the agreement, Iran could eventually gain access to a $300 billion recreation fund and broader sanction relief if it gives up its nuclear weapon ambitions and compiles with international weapon inspections. So where do you guys think that $300 billion is coming from?
2: The taxpayers, of course, as always.

0: almost immediately.
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6: Downtown traffic running up to speed in all directions so far. 33 westbound, a little heavier coming out of Fairfield County on your way up towards Kennel Winchester and I-270. I-70 westbound, a little slower at the west outer belt. 161 eastbound, heavier east of Hamilton Road out to Beach Road in Lincoln County. I'm Johnny Hill from the Total Traffic Center.
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7: After a cool start today, we are going to see plenty of sunshine early, giving way to more cloud cover late in the day. Could have a couple of isolated showers working into our area ahead of sunset tonight with afternoon highs in the upper 70s. Those showers will be out of our area by about midnight tonight with overnight lows dropping back into the upper 50s with clearing skies. I'm Chief Meteorologist Dave Mazza from Storm Team 4.
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0: Hello, who's this?
1: Yes, how you doing? DJ Amby.
0: Hey, what's up? What's your name, brother?
1: How you living, fam? Hey, it's LaRon Williams. Nice to formally meet you. Hey, see the God, Charlamagne. Nice to meet you as well.
2: Peace, King.
1: Chris, you as well. LaRon LaRosa, you guys as well.
0: Thank you.
1: Hey, say, DJ Amby, I'm just going to talk to you really quick.
0: What's up?
1: I'm legally blind. I'm from El Paso, Texas.
0: Okay.
1: Like, are visually impaired, however you may want to put that.
0: Okay.
1: But also, do I want to make it to Virginia, Hampton, Virginia, on July 23rd?
0: I don't know what's happening in Hampton, Virginia, July 23rd. July 25th? You mean my car show?
1: Yes, sir. Yes, sir. Yes, sir. July 25th. My apologies.
0: Okay. Yeah. I mean, well, so you're legally blind. So okay, what do you got? You got to touch the cars to feel them?
1: Honestly and truly, watch. Just to have a little bit more information, thank you for asking. So, I have retinitis pigmentosa in the daytime. I can barely butt see. At nighttime, it's really bad. But it's called retinitis pigmentosa, also known as RP, night blindness, tunnel vision. The closest thing to it is macular degeneration. But aside from that, I am going to make it from El Paso, Texas, over there.
0: Okay.
1: On July 25th. And I really am. Aside from that, I'm going to go see Domani. The mission is to make it to Domani in Atlanta.
0: Uh-huh.
1: Domani, July 10th. And Domani Harris, July 10th. For me to see his show. And for me to make it to yours also.
2: I heard Domani
1: after
2: puts
1: that,
2: on a really good show.
1: Hey, no, he's dope.
2: Yeah, him,
1: hey,
2: it's him, him
1: and... one of the dopest tracks.
2: Yeah, him
1: also and... Also, DC Young Fly, shout out to...
2: Yes, him and Ruben Vincent are on tour together.
0: Yeah. But I got you. I'll get you tickets. You got tickets yet or no? You need tickets? My car show?
1: No, sir. No, I'm going to end up getting tickets if you can.
0: I'm going to put you on hold. Hold on.
1: You know, hold and let me...
0: I got you. Yeah, the car show is July 25th though, in Hampton, Virginia. All types of cars and bills. There's carnival rides and games. Kids 5 and under are free. But I was watching something last week where a blind guy went to a car show and his wife made him put on gloves, and he was able to touch the cars to actually feel the body shape of the cars, and that's what he wanted to
1: correct.
0: Do. So is that what you do as well?
1: Yeah,
0: or not?
1: No, correct. It's kind of more of, yes, sir, definitely.
0: All right, well, just bring your gloves.
1: It's
0: I got you.
1: More so in those aspects.
0: You can feel
1: also,
0: all the cars you want, brother.
1: I gloves with me and my cane. It's going to be me, the black cane, wooden handle. But other side from that, if you don't mind placing a hold, I would very much so like to, coordinate that.
2: Get that man some tickets, man.
0: I got him. Yeah, he got him. I just want you going by yourself. So, like, how you going? You going like dolo?
1: Always.
0: All right.
1: Also, yeah, I would have to further explain, but I'm always by myself. Aside from that, you know, I'm not by myself. God's right with me. Let's just be real.
2: There you go.
1: God's always by my side. I'm not by myself. God's right by my side.
2: There you go.
1: But I will make it from El Paso to there.
2: I believe in you, bro.
0: Yes,
2: I watch Daredevil, so I believe in you.
0: Well, we're going to put you on.
1: Also, that's trouble, man. Hey, yo, you're a wild boy. Hey, yo, also. Hey, so if you know Daredevil, then you know that he always has you in his cold. Keep it cool. Keep it kosher. Love you,
0: Samuel.
2: Yes, sir.
0: Yes,
2: sir.
0: Hold on. Don't hang up.
2: Hold on.
0: Don't hang up,
2: bro. Don't keep that man on hold forever.
0: I'm not answering the phone. Hey, get the
2: Eddie,
0: numbers.
2: Come on now. That man's visually disabled.
0: Yeah, but he can see. He got.
2: By the way, he probably can see the world better than us.
0: Yes. Like I said, I was watching something the other day. He had gloves, and the guy was feeling the cars, like feeling the muffler and the engine and this. I was like, all right.
2: A lot of y'all got eyes and can't see.
0: You right. Get it off your chest.
2: 800-585-1051.
0: If you need to vent, hit us up now. It's The Breakfast Club. Good morning.
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8: Traffic is still very light in and through downtown Columbus, with 33 a little heavier coming out of Fairfield County. We're seeing brake lights on and off at Carroll and in Canal Winchester. 23 northbound slowing down at London Groveport Road. 161 eastbound heavier east of New Albany Road out to Beach Road. I'm Johnny Hill from the Total Traffic Center.
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24: After a cool start today, we are going to see plenty of sunshine early, giving way to more cloud cover late in the day. Could have a couple of isolated showers working into our area ahead of sunset tonight, with afternoon highs in the upper 70s. Those showers will be out of our area by about midnight tonight, with overnight lows dropping back into the upper 50s with clearing skies. I'm Chief Meteorologist Dave Mazza from Storm Team 4.
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26: I'm Amber Payton with BIN News Now. President Trump's name has been removed from the Kennedy Center. An official told a federal judge all references to Trump inside, outside, and online were taken down to comply with a court order.
27: And it feels like a step in the right direction for restoring the U.S. to what we've always known it to be.
26: Some tourists watching the removal called it a necessary move. St. Paul is honoring Minnesota's first black firefighter and his fallen brother. A statue of William and Alfred Godet was unveiled at fire headquarters Friday. William later became the state's first black fire captain, while Alfred died in the line of duty in 1921. Officials say the tribute also honors black firefighters across Minnesota. And the New York Knicks are NBA champions for the first time since 1973 after beating the Spurs in Game 5. Mayor Zoran Mamdani says the city will hold the first ticker tape parade in Knicks history Thursday in Manhattan. Get BIN News Now on demand 24/7 on the iHeartRadio app.
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1: Hello, who's this?
2: This is Drew from Dallas.
1: Drew from Dallas. What's up? Get it off your chest, brother.
2: I just want to say our president is a clown and our government is a clown just because we're paying for stuff like UFC, whatever, on the White House lawn.
3: Unbelievable.
2: There's so way stupid. More things that he can be... There's way more things that he can be paying for or that we can be worried about.
1: I'm with you. And that's 1,000%.
3: What are white people going to do about this? I mean... Think about it. This man said he was going to fix the economy on day one. He said he won the election because of one word, groceries. He used to, you know, criticize Biden's economy. His economy is worse. And we're watching him spend hundreds of billions of dollars in all of these countries and use our taxpayer dollars for things that don't even benefit us here. White people, what are you going to do about this?
1: Hello, who's this?
4: Hi, good morning.
1: Good morning. What's your name?
4: My name is Berenice, and I'm calling from California.
1: What's up, Berenice? What part of Cali?
4: The San Fernando Valley.
1: Okay, you watching this on Netflix or you got the app on? Which one?
4: No, I'm watching it on Netflix right now. Hey. This is my second time staying up and, like, getting through. And I'm so, so excited because I love you guys. I watch you literally every day. Before Netflix, I would watch you on YouTube.
1: Oh, well, thank you.
3: We still on YouTube. We got clips on YouTube.
1: Yes,
3: though.
1: We do.
4: Yes, but I love you guys. Like, I can't believe I'm talking to you. Like, I'm collecting all your guys' books. Oh. Charlamagne, you're hilarious as, I don't know if I can... Let's say hell.
1: Yeah, go ahead.
3: Yeah, you can say hell.
4: Okay. And then DJ Envy, congrats on your home team winning.
1: Oh, thank you. Appreciate that.
4: But I love you guys. And my kids love you too, but they couldn't stay up. They couldn't last. It's like 3:20 over here.
3: Oh, yeah. Summer vacation, right? Y'all on summer vacation right now, right?
1: Yeah, it's 3 a.m. in Cali.
4: Yeah. So my daughter wanted to stay up. My son, who's 5 years old, he like watches me. Oh, my God, you're watching The Breakfast Club again?
1: Aw.
3: Well, you can let them watch the replay later if it's appropriate. You know what I mean? I don't know if we're the most...
4: Oh, my God. Can you guys shout them out?
1: You shout them out right now.
3: What's their name?
1: If you watch Netflix, you should see yourself. Shout them out.
4: Okay. So, good morning to Ezequiel, Melanie, and Nicholas.
3: Good morning, Ezequiel, Melanie, and Nicholas.
1: Yes.
3: What does Ezequiel mean?
4: Yes. Like Ezequiel.
3: Oh, Ezekiel. Oh, okay. Wow. I didn't know that. So, y'all
4: In Spanish.
3: So, y'all say the Bible names differently. Y'all say them a little different.
4: Yeah, like
3: Ezequiel
4: is
3: E-Z-E-Q-U-I-E-L. Is there a Jesus Christ?
4: I don't know.
1: Jesus Christ. Well, you have a great morning.
4: God. I love you guys.
1: We love you back.
3: We love you more.
1: Have a great morning, Mama.
4: You as well. Thank you.
1: Bye-bye now.
3: Now, I don't know if The Breakfast Club is the most child-friendly show. We I guess, maybe. We try
1: sometimes,
3: to be.
1: Sometimes, and then sometimes we go a lot left.
3: But not on purpose.
1: No. No. But, yeah, salute to if you do have your kids watching. Just be careful at times with the things that come out of Charlamagne's mouth. But anyway.
3: Charlamagne's mouth.
1: What?
3: Be careful about the things that go inside Envy's mouth. How about that?
1: See? That's why
3: don't
1: kids
3: don't try that
1: watching.
3: At home, kids.
1: See?
3: Okay. Like kids learn who you are first.
1: Okay. Right. Get it off your chest. 800-585-1051. What's up, Lo?
5: Good morning.
1: Get it off your chest. Now, what we got coming up in the latest?
5: Well, okay, so we are 2 days away from the Knicks parade here in New York City.
1: And that's right, Thursday!
5: Them getting the key to the city, I'll be out there. So they're making a press round, so we're going to get into that. But also, French Montana, he's doing something amazing. There was a taxi cab driver whose car got wrecked in all of the celebrations. And he's teaming up with some people to make sure that driver gets what he needs. So we're going to talk about that as
1: you
5: well.
1: You going to the parade?
3: I need to hear both sides of this.
1: Now, they were standing on his car. They were crip walking on his car. They were doing the pop smoke dance on his car.
3: You don't never hear why, though.
5: They were just celebrating according to what I saw.
3: I don't believe that. I don't believe it. So all the cabs in New York City, y'all New York fans ain't that crazy, yo. They're not.
1: Yes, they are. They burned down a bus.
3: Once again,
1: I
3: just need to hear both sides.
1: Oh, my gosh. Well, we got the latest with Lauren coming up. So don't move. It's The Breakfast Club. Good morning.
0: The Breakfast Club.
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0: Morning, everybody. It's DJ MV Jess Hilarious, Charlamagne Tha God. We are The Breakfast Club. Let's get to the latest with Lauren.
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13: All right, y'all. So, well, first, good morning.
11: Good morning. Hello,
0: good morning.
13: Okay, so the Knicks are on a press run like no other right now after winning the championship. Now, there are some interviews and conversations that are starting to spread. Yesterday, one that I saw a lot of place was James Dolan. This was like a never before seen conversation he was having with the team ahead of some of the games. And they were talking about some of the things that they should sacrifice before going into the game. Let's take a listen to James Dolan.
14: Talk to your girlfriends, your wives, and you tell them about the next 10 weeks, about how you're going to be different and how your families are going to sacrifice. I had this idea that maybe you should give up sex for the next 10 weeks. You don't have to give up sex for the next 10 weeks. But like Spartans, you know what Spartans are? Right? They denied themselves so that they could have an edge. Get the edge. Go home, talk to your wives, tell them. Don't tell me you're not going to have sex. And don't tell them it was my idea. But let them know what this is going to be like, what your commitment is going to be like, and how they're going to have to sacrifice too. Those concerns at home, they can't come on the court. They can't come into the practice.
11: Did Jalen, what's his name?
13: That was Dolan.
11: Did James Dolan give up Poom Poom with his players? Because I don't disagree with anything that he just said. I think that, you know, when you make those type of sacrifices, it's about, you know, discipline and mental clarity and focus. But did he give up Poom Poom with his players? Well, that would have been a good thing to do.
0: Well, he didn't say. But it's also, I think, it's focus, too, right? Not just the sex part, but just, look, if y'all going through problems, you're going through issues, tell your family, don't bring it around. We need you focused on this court. And then after, you can deal with all that, but just stay focused.
13: Well, Mikal Bridges, he was on live yesterday and just enjoying himself, having a little drinky drink, and he responded to the 10 weeks conversation that was going viral. Let's take a listen.
15: He brought his in, say 10 weeks. Don't have no sex. Lock in. He's a savage.
16: He could be a bigger savage if he built a practice facility in the city, but he's still a savage.
11: I just want to know if they did it, because if they did it, it clearly worked.
13: It was a lot. I don't know if they like took it serious. I don't know. Maybe some players might have, because I do know like sports or athletes that say that
0: the
13: they
0: Knicks
13: restrained.
0: Didn't win a chip in 53 years. I think they took everything serious.
13: Yeah, and I saw a lot of the behind the scenes video you were talking about with Kat and Jordan. Mm-hmm. They have like different episodes that they're dropping. So I don't know. They might have. Now there is also a video right now that's circulating. There was a Knicks celebration after the last game, and there's a cheers that they did. Let's take a listen to the Knicks celebrating. That would be the F. Wimby.
11: I have no problem with him saying F. Wimby.
0: Me neither.
11: He's a dirty, overrated player. Okay, yeah, one of the most overhyped players I've seen in a long time.
0: Yeah, I would say that he's a dirty player. They showed some of what he's done and him trying to stomp on OG's leg and what he did to Brunson. Yes, it's F. Wemby all day long. He's the biggest villain when it comes to New York. And the thing about Trae Young, Young at one time, but Trae Young is a good person. Like, Trae Young is really a good dude. Like,
11: Trae Young not even in the conversation.
0: The reason I say
11: Trae Young's not even in the conversation because, you know, this was the finals we're talking about. But I will say this.
0: What?
11: This might be a good storyline for Wimby.
0: Yes.
11: Because other than this, to me, he wasn't connected with culture in no way, shape, or form.
0: Correct. Okay.
11: So if you become the bad guy, villain,
13: right?
11: Instead of that whole alien thing, if you become this big, bad villain that people like to see lose or just want to see what you're going to do when you're out there, because you're such a villain, he might need to own that.
0: But I feel like he's just with the villain with the Knicks. I don't really remember them calling him a villain any other time.
11: No, that's not true. He's been a dirty player for a while. Yes, absolutely.
13: Well, the team, they sat down with Craig Melvin yesterday, and that conversation came up about Wimby and what did and didn't happen. Let's take a listen to Kat responding to that.
17: Can we talk basketball for just a quick moment here? Because so much was made about Victor Wembanyama. There's this idea that no one could shut him down. And then he meets Kat. And then at the end of the game, some commentators have noted that Wemby wasn't the friendliest. He didn't shake hands, his post-game news conference. What's he like on the court? Is he friendlier on the court than he appears to be off the court?
18: I mean, he's taller. For sure. You know, he's a great player. He's a once-in-a-generation player. Someone that the league is honored
2: to have, and to be able to see that kind of size of skill is something that we haven't been able to see in the game of basketball before. And on the court, you know, my job was simple, just make it as difficult as possible for a great player to score.
11: Wimby is immature. He's a dirty player. And where is this nobody can shut him down talk? Where did that come from? He's not dominant like Shaquille. Shaquille O'Neal was dominant. Was dominant.
0: Yeah, but people like, always talk about his size and his skill set. He's 7'4".
11: He's big with a great skill set.
0: He doesn't have to jump the dunk. Listen, he dunk on his tippy toes. So people would say he was unstoppable. He blocks out so many blocks a game. People always say that.
11: He's tall with a great skill set, and he's a fantastic defensive player. But this whole he can't be stopped, I never understood that.
0: No, he's a great player.
11: That whole David and Goliath thing they was doing during the finals. I'm like, why is he Goliath? He ain't ever won nothing to be Goliath.
0: Nah, he's a great player, and we stopped his ass. And yes, he's going to be the villain from now on. But I just don't like the fact that he's dirty. I don't like the fact that the Knicks bust his ass, didn't want to shake any hands. I don't like the fact when Jalen Brunson scored 61 points in the season, he threw the ball in the air so he couldn't get that ball. He's soft, he's a sucker, and he will always be a villain when it comes to the New York Knicks. Let's go, New York! And yes, I will be at the parade on Thursday. I said I wasn't going, but goddamn it, I'm going.
13: Okay, we know what you're wearing, the F. Wimby shirt. Cool.
11: He ain't gonna do that. He'll see Wimby and take a picture. Hey, don't listen to him, y'all. He's a sucker. That's the type of sucker he is. He'll see you, Wimby, and want to take a picture. In San Antonio.
0: Now, you know I'm petty.
11: You're a liar.
0: I'm petty.
11: You and Jackson out in Jackson. Like, well, daddy, that's the alien. You'll be right there taking a picture.
0: No. You know I'm petty.
13: Well, yeah, so that's the latest up for the hour. Now, in the next latest, we'll come back and we'll talk about French Montana, what he's doing for that taxi cab driver whose car was stumped out by the Knicks fans. We didn't get to that here, so we'll get to that in the next latest.
11: I think we need to get both sides of this situation.
0: No, you stop it, man.
11: What was this taxi driver doing?
0: He wasn't doing nothing. He was driving through traffic.
13: He could barely believe what was happening in the video.
0: There was a lot of cars that had to deal with it. A lot of cars got through. He wasn't able to get through.
13: They said he was dragged out of his car.
11: I need to hear from some of the people who did the dragging.
13: You want them to call and talk?
11: Yes, I need to know why y'all did this. I bet you it's another side. This story,
0: That was foul. We'll get into that next. It's the Breakfast Club. Come on, y'all.
4: The Breakfast Club. Your mornings will never be the same.
13: Hey, y'all. It's Lauren LaRosa, and we need to talk. 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

0: everybody. It's DJ Envy, Jess Hilarious, Charlamagne Tha God. We are the Breakfast Club. Let's get in some front page news. I just want to let people know today is the first game of FIFA will be at MetLife Stadium. So that's here in the tri-state area. They're telling people if you have kids in that area, pick them up early. They're telling you if you have work in that area, try to do the work early as possible. The game today is 3. There's going to be so many shutdowns, so many closings. So they're saying give yourself extra time. And if you're in Manhattan, just know that's going to be I think they're saying like hundreds of thousands of people and so many different watch parties. So traffic is going to be nasty. So gridlock alert day. And that's France versus Senegal today at 3. What's up, Mimi?
1: Good morning, NBA Charlamagne. How y'all doing?
2: Peace, Mimi Brown.
1: Good morning. Okay, so we start this hour at the White House where officials, they are reportedly trying to figure out how details from one of the government's most secure meeting rooms ended up in a new book. So according to excerpts from an upcoming book by New York Times reporter Maggie Haberman and Jonathan Swan, top Trump officials, they held multiple situation room meetings last year to discuss political fallout surrounding the Jeffrey Epstein files. So the book, it details accounts of those conversations, including discussions about whether to release more Epstein files, concerns about backlash from Trump supporters, and strategies for responding to the growing public pressure surrounding the case. Here's Rep. Rokana with more on what some of the details are.
3: Even in Watergate, you didn't have the vice president sitting with the attorney general in the Situation Room saying we need to cover this up, that there are documents that could be incriminating for the president, that we have a real problem not releasing these files, and then contemplating what they can do to make sure that Donald Trump doesn't lose his base. And now we know that there was a concerted effort for months to deal with what needs to be hidden, what should be disclosed, how to trick the American public. And I'm really looking forward to this book coming out because I think it's going to expose everything to the American public.
2: Yeah, but then once it gets exposed, what's going to happen? Like nothing's going to happen. Like we've seen all of the exposure. Like we know the things that are in the Epstein files. You have these documents that are incriminating these abusers and the enablers, but what is going to be done about it once everything is exposed?
1: Yeah, but you're right. That's a really good point. But I think the fact that the Trump administration gathered in the Situation Room to talk about the Epstein files, right, mm-hmm. where you're not allowed to take recorders in, you're not allowed to, basically take any notes, and nothing leaves the Situation Room to discuss the Jeffrey Epstein files, says there's really something in there that they didn't want to get out.
2: But we know that, though.
1: The fact that it's getting out and it's going to be in this book, you know, could be a thing.
2: Once people know what's out there,
1: yeah.
2: what are they going to do about it, white people, what are you going to do about it?
0: But a bigger problem, what I think she's trying to say is it's, they're in the Situation Room and this stuff is not supposed to get out and stuff is leaking.
1: Yeah.
0: That means there's a huge rat, huge mole.
2: They're on Signal discussing wars. And wars they're about to commit. What are we talking about? Like, why are we acting like this administration is some airtight organization?
0: Oh, definitely not.
2: Yeah, cut it out.
0: They're definitely
2: not. Y'all expect things from this organization, this administration that y'all should not be expecting.
1: But then why go to the Situation Room in the first place?
2: Because it's there.
0: They could have just did it.
1: They could have just
0: did it in the crib. They could have done it with some beers. They could have went to the bar down the block.
1: Exactly.
0: It's leaking anyway.
1: Exactly.
2: I don't know what y'all expect from this administration.
1: I don't know.
2: My question is
0: simple.
2: I
0: don't know.
2: White people, what are you going to do about it?
1: Yeah.
2: What are you going to do about it?
1: And really quickly, I want to mention that today is voting day in Georgia. So there are a number of candidates who failed to win more than 50% of the vote in last month's primary. And so they're forcing a second round of voting today. So among the biggest races, Republicans are choosing who will take on Democratic Senator John Ossoff in November. They're also deciding the Republican nominee for governor. So the winner of that race will face Democrat and former Atlanta Mayor Keisha Lance Bottoms. But there are also key runoff race for Lieutenant Governor, Secretary of State, State School Superintendent, other smaller statewide offices that oversee elections, education, labor insurance, and public utilities. So polls are open at 7. They close at 7 p.m. So get out and vote, Georgia. This will determine who moves on to the general election in November. And now to Chicago, where former President Barack Obama and former First Lady Michelle Obama, they just unveiled their new official portrait ahead of the grand opening of the Obama Presidential Center later this week. So the massive painting, it was created, and I'm sorry if I say your name wrong, Najutika Akinuli?
0: I can't help you.
1: Crosby. The painting features the Obamas surrounded by personal touches and their lives and their careers. Including Obama's childhood home, books they've written. Let's listen to their reaction. It's us. And it is all so pretty. Of the stories within the story.
4: Your house was behind there? Mm-hmm.
1: Euclid. Oh, my God, you got everything in there.
4: My only real question is, how come you didn't dye my hair in the photo? Don't they usually touch it up a little bit?
5: I thought about it.
1: Oh, don't they just give you all the feels? I mean, come on.
2: Now, what's the thing about that portrait?
1: It's the official joint
0: portrait. Mike.
1: The official joint portrait of Michelle Obama and President Obama together.
2: Why just now? Because I've seen one of President Obama by himself, but why are they just
0: it's
2: going
0: in there? It's the presidential center in Chicago. The center that he built in Chicago, it's going in there.
1: Yeah. Mm. Yeah. So it will be on full display when the... It,

0: Mm-hmm. All really good points. Mm-hmm. All really good points. And so we will leave it there. I just really wanted to say really quickly, too, I know that the parade is on Thursday.
1: Yes.
0: But there's going to be some unhappy children because school will still be in session on Thursday. There will be like standardized science tests. So students will not be able to, Mondami said, they're not closing school.
2: School not over in New York yet?
1: No, not yet. Jersey is over, but yeah, New York is not. Yeah. They have standardized tests, which is crazy because a lot of these kids would love to go see their favorite place. They would love to be at the parade. I think they should try to do something. Move the test to the next day, you know, but then that's Juneteenth, so they can't move it to the next day. I don't know, but these kids have been waiting a long time.
2: I don't care about Juneteenth.
1: What if you're white? I mean, what if you're white and don't care about Juneteenth?
3: Damn.
2: Oh, yeah, what if I'm white or Spanish or any other race? Oh, I thought I said, what if I'm not black?
1: You know, you said, what if I'm black?
2: Yeah, what if I'm not black and don't care about Juneteenth?
1: That's true.
0: Well, they said that these tests have been in the works for months and they can't move them, so, yeah.
1: This parade might not happen again for another 53 years. There's going to be a lot of kids just going to say they're sick because I know a lot of kids want to see their Knicks on that parade and be a part of history and the confetti and all that other stuff. So,
0: yeah.
1: All right.
0: All right. Well, that's your front page news. I'm Mimi Brown. Follow me at Mimi Brown TV.
1: All right. Now, when we come back, Hassan Piker will be joining us. He's a political commentator. If you watch Twitch, he's heavy on social media. We're going to talk to him next. So don't move. It's The Breakfast Club. Good morning.
4: The Breakfast Club.
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3: Morning, everybody. It's DJ Envy, Just Hilarious, Charlamagne Tha God. We are The Breakfast Club. Lauren LaRose is here as well. We got a special guest in the building.
4: Yes, indeed.
3: Hassan Piker, welcome.
4: It's good to be here. How are you, man?
3: How you feeling?
4: I'm a little tired. Mm-hmm. I've been traveling quite a bit, even though they've stopped me from traveling
5: to
4: certain
5: UK
4: places.
5: Yeah.
4: Not to the UK. But yeah, I've been in New York for the week. I just did a DSA slate rally for all the New York City candidates last night.
5: With the Democratic Socialists of America?
4: Yeah. I brought you guys merch from them. I don't know if you want it.
5: I don't like to label myself anything, but if I did myself something, it would be a Democratic Socialist.
4: Really?
5: Yes, because I believe in capitalism, but I also believe that, you know, we need to have social programs in place to take care of the least fortunate amongst us.
4: Okay, so you're like a social democrat. That's what it would be like. Okay.
5: So it's not the same thing? Democratic socialism and social democrats are different?
4: There are definitely some social democrats in DSA as well, but they would be to the right of DSA. So they're the DSA right.
5: Okay.
4: For the most part. Yeah. I mean, it's
5: all of the directions. Stuff, just tell me what
4: all of this stuff was considered radical to the average American politician. It's not so radical to the average American person, right? Because if you ask like regular folk, like, do you want free health care? They'd be like, yeah, that makes so much sense. If you were like, hey, should we stop bombing random countries and instead, I don't know, spend money on building schools here? Everyone would be like, yeah, no, that's a great idea. But in Washington, D.C., that's a radical concept. They're like, whoa, what are you talking about?
3: Well, for people that don't know who Hassan is, let's break down who he is. So you break down to people who've never heard of you, first time listening, first time watching you, who Hassan Piker is.
4: I'm a Turkish-American political commentator. I grew up in Turkey my whole life, but I'm an American citizen. I was born here.
3: New Jersey.
4: I was born
3: right?
4: here.
3: Born and raised in New Jersey.
4: Before? Well, not raised in New Jersey, but born in New Jersey, went back to Turkey, grew up in Turkey, and then came back for college. Mm-hmm. I went to University of Miami for a year and then graduated from Rutgers. And I started working for my uncle because just like every other, you know, 2013 graduate at the time, it was impossible to get a job. So I was doing a free internship and then basically that turned into a very underpaid job. that was the uncle nephew special for me.
5: Mm-hmm. Tell me and, uncle is.
4: Oh, it's Cenk Uygur, the Young Turks. Yeah, you know him.
5: My guy.
4: Yeah, that's how we made that connection to begin with. But so I started working there. I was doing ad sales initially, but I graduated with a political science and comms double major, dual degree. Mm-hmm. I'm probably one of the only people that actually puts both of those degrees to use. It's usually one of those things where you have those degrees and you never end up using it. But I was fortunate enough. And I'm a political commentator. I broadcast live on Twitch every day, 7 days a week, 8 hours a day, usually. I travel the world and I work with political organizers and unions and politicians and candidates to try to move American politics further to the left, hopefully. Now,
3: but you also said that you were banned from some countries. For people that don't know, explain why you
6: from
3: were banned,
6: UK.
3: Why you said that.
4: Yeah, so recently, well, back in the day, I used to have like ops as like other Twitch streamers, you know, content creators, drama, and now it's turned into governments. And obviously the number one government op that I have probably is Israel. They're not too fond of me. Mm-hmm. And then the American government is also apparently, allegedly, investigating me for doing a humanitarian aid mission to Cuba. that I went on with the journalist visa as well. There's supposedly some subpoena that Fox News says I received. I never actually received the subpoena. And then now the UK has banned me and my uncle from traveling.
5: That's just because of your criticism of Israel.
4: Yeah.
5: Wow.
6: So yeah. Focusing on the UK, right? Because they said that you were blocked from going on the grounds that your presence in the UK may not be conducive to the public good.
4: Yeah. That's what they said. And it's a very opaque structure where they just kind of make this decision and they don't even have to defend it. Mm-hmm. Now, obviously, the UK doesn't have the same expansive First Amendment protections that we have. They don't have the same level of protection over free expression, free speech. They have, hate speech statutes and whatnot. Having said that, this is definitely an escalation and that it became a much larger issue both in the UK and internationally, as a matter of fact, because like in the past, they had stopped Kanye West from traveling to the UK. And also Valentina Gomez, who's another American rabble rouser. I mean, she was saying unbelievably hateful things. And also, some far right Polish ministers and numerous other people that were trying to go and participate in a race riot that Tommy Robinson was putting together. So this is the first time where the British government has decided to ban travel for objectively left people who obviously have not engaged in any sort of like bigoted or hateful speech. They try to present it as hate speech, but it's just Israel commentary.
5: So it's just you being critical of Bibi Netanyahu and the Israeli government.
4: Mm-hmm.
7: Now, I noticed, following you, I see people criticize you a lot, right? They say that, you criticize capitalism, but they also say you make millions of dollars streaming. So what do you say to those people, those individuals?
4: When I was broke, I also advocated for the poor. And at that point, they would be like, oh, you're jealous. You're jealous of the wealth. You just want to steal their wealth. And now I'm financially successful and I say the exact same things. Now they say I'm a hypocrite. And the reality of the matter is it's not about my financial circumstances at all. It's just about what I'm saying. I think people have internalized this idea that you cannot, and it's not even just about like advocating for the poor, advocating for the working class. It's more so just about any kind of belief that a better future is possible. People look at that and there's deep cynicism and distrust. When they hear that, they go, there's got to be something here. He's selling me something. Meanwhile, on the other side of this equation, there are people who are selling you things. I feel like there are so many people who will just be like, I made it. I'm rich. I made the American dream happen for myself. And you can, too, as long as you sign on to my course, for $65. If you go to my Discord server, I'll teach you all the tricks on how to be rich. And everyone, like, there are a lot of people who want that. There are a lot of people who demand that. They're desperate for it. And it's understandable that they're desperate for it because a lot of people are struggling financially. And I want to create a much better solution to this problem because the problem is within the systems and not up to the individual.
5: No, that's why I want to hear more about being a democratic socialist because I thought being democratic socialist meant you want economic power just to shift from corporations to working class individuals. You want the wealthy to be taxed. You want market regulations. Like
4: For sure. Yeah. That's definitely one form of it. Okay. And there's numerous different designs for how to move this economy in a more productive way. The way I put it is there's a lot of potential in this world and I think we're squandering it, right? There's a lot of potential in this world that is never unlocked because of which zip code someone was born into or at the global level, which country someone was born into. If you're born in on one side of a made up boundary that we created and you're being dominated by, countries like America or even Israel in the circumstance, it's a lot harder for you to unlock your full potential. And I see that everywhere that I go and it's very frustrating for me. So, yeah, I want to make sure that there is this real material equality as a starting point that we offer to every single person as long as we have that capacity. And we certainly do here in the United States of America. This is the wealthiest nation on earth. And yet 700,000 people sleep outside every night. Like they don't have a house. I mean, that's crazy. That's a policy failure, right? And we can solve these problems. But the reason why we choose not to is the same exact reason why We have a surplus of food supply in the world, and yet, you know, 14 million people die every year due to famine-related diseases. It's a matter of logistics. It's a matter of profit. So I don't care about profit. I think it's ridiculous. And I think we need to scale that back dramatically in the interim and then hopefully evolve away from our current design, our current understanding of who the economy is supposed to work for.
7: All right, we got more with Hassan Piker when we come back. Don't move. It's The Breakfast Club. Good morning.

0: DJ Envy, Jess Hilarious, Charlamagne Tha God. We are The Breakfast Club. We're still kicking with political commentator Hassan Piker. Lauren.
1: I saw an interview you did. It was at like an ICE protest, and you said that the government is targeting activists. You feel like that?
2: Oh, for sure. But the government's always targeting activists. Yeah. I mean, there's already tremendous suspicion around numerous key figures in Black Lives Matter protests, all the way from the Obama administration as well, that have all died by suicide. It's, you know, strange phenomena. And then, obviously, we know that there is a historic precedent for this. The American government.
3: Project Hoover.
2: Yes, exactly. So that's always been the case, right? And outside of that, I think there is a lot more apprehension of even like student protesters and whatnot nowadays. I mean, I believe Michigan restarted another case with the federal government for student activists. I believe it was 7 of them that are now being prosecuted by the federal government. I don't want to get the details wrong, but I looked into it because Kash Patel comes out and he's like talking about this thing as though they got Osama bin Laden, basically. It turns out they filled up balloons with red paint and they were going to throw it at the houses of like the dean or something. A bunch of students, you know? I mean, this is like, it's not great, but, you know, this is not... You haven't uncovered a grand conspiracy. There isn't anything, you know, material here. These are people who are understandably frustrated about their you know, school's lack of interest in hearing out the majority opinion on Israel-Palestine. A lot of these schools have direct financial ties to the Israeli state and therefore the Israeli military, right? And understandably, students want to sever that in the same exact way that students demanded boycotts, divestments, and sanctions from apartheid South Africa, right? And you know, this has been done before. Of course, Israel was a big ally to apartheid South Africa at the time. As a matter of fact, they were spying on American students, Jewish students as well. Jewish anti-apartheid activists were being spied on. Black activists were being spied on by the ADL, the Apartheid Defense League, or the Anti-Defamation League. At the time in the 90s, there was a court case. And I think Israel learned a lot of lessons from the failures of apartheid South Africa. And, you know, and that's part of the reason why their apartheid has been far more resilient than the South African one.
4: Have you had conversations with, like, you know, Jonathan Greenblatt from the Anti-Defamation League?
2: I've been trying.
4: Okay.
2: I would love to. I mean, on the back end, I tried to make something happen, and he has been very resistant to it. Because, I mean, what conversation are we going to have?
4: I think that it could be a conversation that could help people not see you as anti-Semitic, I think.
2: I
4: hear you speak out against anti-Semitism often. That's why I say that.
2: I know. I think here's the thing. I think Jonathan Greenblatt knows I'm not anti-Semitic. I think that's the reason why he's coming after me. I don't think it's a confusion. Mm-hmm. The reason why he's coming after me and not like, you know, there's definitely some vicious anti-Semites out there right now, right? The reason why he's doing that is because none of those guys are going to convert his nieces and nephews. And that is a major problem, you know, because I've spent...
4: Convert them to what?
2: Anti-Zionism.
4: Okay.
2: Yeah. And I think that's a big problem for the Zionist lobby. It's a big problem for the multi-million dollar advocacy network that exists in an effort to ensure that young American Jews feel a sense of connection to the state of Israel, even if they don't go there, even if they don't want to live there, even if they never will live there, they still feel like they have this association with the state of Israel and defend the state of Israel. And it's been fairly successful, these initiatives. I mean, it starts at like J school, you know, camp, and it goes all the way to any kind of community organizing, because a lot of Jewish institutions still, and this is, you know, what my members of my community have told me, like a sense of loss that they feel once they come out and tell their parents that they are opposing Israel, they no longer can participate in a lot of these community events because they get chastised.
4: Well, that's the question. Isn't there a nuance to that, though? Because I feel like should you oppose Israel or should you oppose the Israeli government?
2: Yeah, no,
4: Because I feel like when you say oppose Israel, it's generalizing a whole
2: community. No, it's by design. I oppose Zionism as an ideology. Mm-hmm. I don't have a problem with people living there. If they lived in a single, solitary, secular state, there would still be a lot of issues, I think. There would probably be a lot. It would resemble the Reconstruction era here. Mm-hmm. But there'd be some growing pains. But at the end of the day, as long as everybody got equal say and equal rights and equal representation, as opposed to the current occupation structure that exists, then, yeah, it's fine. It's a country just like any other country, and there's going to be problems there. Right now, Israel is exceptional in some ways, where it's not like any other country. And I think a lot of its defenders try to present it as such. Israel is not dissimilar to how countries were formed, you know, maybe maybe 100 years ago or 200 years ago or 300 years ago. But this kind of siege warfare in 2026 is obviously going to be deemed unacceptable by people who do believe in, you know, liberal values and humanitarian values. Mm-hmm. Because we should oppose it. That's what we learned. We learned in school that this is unacceptable when you know, nations of the past did it. We're supposed to acknowledge that it was unacceptable when America did it. Now, the problem is some people don't want to acknowledge that, right? Because this is a settler colonial occupation as well in its inception. That's how America was started as well. The mass slaughter of the indigenous population and the continuation of chattel slavery after that. So it's taken a long time for America to try to heal some of these racial wounds. And let's be real.
4: It's not happening.
2: It's not exactly. It's not exactly a success story. Mm-hmm. Having said that, however, I think it's still probably better than the conditions in Gaza. You know what I mean?
4: Oh, absolutely.
2: So that's what I want to stop. And I think the reason why the Israeli society broadly has shifted so far to the right in a matter of decades is because of this ideology that guides Israeli society. It's Zionism. I, by the way, have no problems like equating to fascism, because it is a fascist ideology, and even make these comparisons to Nazi Germany, which is very frustrating for a lot of people. They say that's anti-Semitic.
0: All right, we got more with Hassan Piker when we come back. It's The Breakfast Club. Good morning.

0: Envy, Just Hilarious, Charlamagne Tha God. We are The Breakfast Club. We're still kicking with political commentator Hassan Piker. Charlamagne?
1: Why does Representative Randy Fine want you deported? He said you should be banned from the U.S.
2: Yeah, he's worried I'm going to eat his burgers. That's why.
1: That's fat shaming.
2: Yeah, don't I mean, I come on. I'm a former fat. I got the card. Yeah. But he's an odious figure. He's repulsive. He's disgusting. His worldview is
1: fat people. You're odious.
2: No,
1: you say odious.
2: Odious, yeah. Like repugnant. Like he's disgusting. And it has nothing to do with him being fat. Like
1: I know what you mean.
2: Yeah, I'm talking about his worldview. I mean, it's disgusting. It's racist. I mean, he's said heinous things like, "Oh, if given the opportunity, I'd choose dogs over Muslims, times over or whatever." It's like, I mean, he loves Israel. That's what it is. He really loves Israel. He's Israel first. He doesn't really care about what kind of damage that does to discourse in America. He's first and foremost primarily occupied with defending the interests of a foreign nation state. And he doesn't even hide it because he doesn't have to hide it, right? Because there's no punishments for it. People hate him, but it doesn't really matter at the end of the day because Trump likes him, and Trump is also a servant of the Israeli state. So you can get away with being a horrible monster and say disgusting things, even as a congressperson, and no one will censure you. I mean, Rashida Tlaib, wonderful figure. I love her. She's Palestinian. And early on, she delivered a speech. And at the end of the speech, she said, "From the river to the sea, Palestine will be free." They censured her. Democrats participated in the censuring as well. They've yet to censure Randy Fine. You know, and it's the same thing there's a dual condemnation bill by Josh Gottheimer. He's a New Jersey congressperson, and Mike Lawler. He's a New York congressperson. They put out this dual condemnation bill. It's a messaging bill. It's irrelevant, but it's to apply pressure to these platforms that give me safe harbor, allow me to communicate my dangerous ideas. And they did this dual condemnation bill, and they said, you know, Candace Owens and Hassan Piker are anti-Semitic. And we oppose them. Now, that's not going to pass regardless, right? But it's not supposed to pass. It's just to put it in the record that, you know, you're doing the bidding of your big donors. Somewhere out there, a big donor makes a phone call, says, "Let's put something together. Let's do this dual condemnation bill." They say, "Yes, sir." And they get to work. They don't do that for people who, like, they don't do that for Elon Musk, right? Elon Musk Sieg Heiled twice at inauguration.
1: True.
2: You know? And it's the same with this UK ban too. I mean, Elon Musk has participated in actual race riots. He has fomented actual racial division in places like the UK, places like Germany as well. And he can travel to these countries with ease. But if you oppose Israel, all of a sudden, even if you're a Twitch streamer, which is laughable in comparison. Like, the amount of influence and power that I have is negligible in comparison to Elon Musk, right?
1: Very true. And but you do have some power, though.
2: I'm sure I have some motion, right? I mean, I'm here. I'm here.
1: Now. Yeah. And you're influencing elections.
3: Isn't your Twitch stream like one of the Twitch's biggest, like, subscribed to? Okay.
2: Yeah, I mean, it's big. It's definitely. We got a pretty solid community. I wouldn't say I'm a kingmaker in the way that, like, people present it. If there is good harmony with candidates that have, you know, the fundamentals, that have the policies, that have a lifetime of advocacy work and organizing work, or like experience that you can point to. An example of this that took place is in the Michigan Senate race right now. The primaries are going to be happening in August. Abdul El Sayed is my guy. Right. He's a Rhodes Scholar. He's a doctor. He's a stud, too. He can do three plates on the bench press. And I mean, that's besides the point. But, you know, I like that personally. And, you know, I've known of Abdul, and I've hung out with him. You know, I've done fundraisers online, small dollar donations for my community, for his campaign, because he doesn't have any corporate PACs. He opposes, corporate PAC money. And he's AIPAC has said that they're going to deploy $30 million in his race, right? Because he opposes America's relationship with Israel. He wants to reconsider our endless expansionist mindset in not only the Middle East, but all around the world. He says, we got to take this money away from these bombs and spend it on ourselves, spend it on healthcare. He's been an advocate for Medicare for All. He wrote a book about it. And he was in the Detroit Public Health office. So he abolished 300,000 people's medical debt. You know, he had this glasses program where he gave thousands of people in Detroit glasses so they can see and read. And he's a wonderful person, right? But he wasn't getting a lot of attention initially in his race. And he reached out to me and said, oh, let's go. Let's do a campaign rally together. And I had already done stuff with him. I traveled to Dearborn. We worked out, played basketball, all this stuff. So I didn't really think about it. And then all of a sudden, out of nowhere, the entirety of the right wing and also a lot of center right forces in the Democratic Party started writing articles about the dangers of aligning with someone like myself. Abdul Al-Sayed is now in first place. He was in third place when they were talking about that. Wow. And since that happened, there was like a month-long process where they were like, we should oppose Hassan Piker. He's bad. And his opponents, Mallory McMorrow, compared me to Nicholas Fuentes. Again, a white nationalist neo-Nazi. Just the exact opposition, the exact oppositional figure to my worldview, right?
1: Yeah, I've heard both rhetorics. I wouldn't put you in that category.
2: Yeah, it's disgusting, and people saw that for what it was, and this created a lot of trust for Abdul, because he did not stand down and he did not apologize for doing this, and he kept pushing through, and I think that earned him a lot of trust with Michiganders who saw that and were like, wait a minute. This guy's awesome. They saw his background. They saw his work. They saw his advocacy. They saw his policies, and they identified with it. And now he's in first place in the Democratic Party primaries.
1: Hassan Piker, tell him where to follow you, man.
2: Yeah, I'm live on Twitch every day at twitch.tv/Hassanabi. And I'm also on all the platforms. Hassan D. Piker on Instagram, on YouTube as well. And on Twitter, I'm Hassan the Hun. It's just, I'm so old school that I don't even have the same name for every one of these platforms.
1: Hassan the Hun?
2: Yeah.
1: Oh, I thought you said the Hung. I'm like, what?
2: No,
1: the
2: no.
4: What are you thinking about? Hung.
2: That's crazy. That's crazy. No, just Hun, H-U-N. Okay.
4: Thank you. It's the Breakfast Club. Good morning.
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18: All right, y'all. So Jelly Roll. We talk a lot about Jelly Roll up here. One of our, friends of the room. Yesterday, it was announced, but TMZ did a story yesterday that Jelly Roll filed for divorce from his wife.
19: Oh, my God.
18: Bunny. Yeah, I was very shocked by this story. So according to sources, Jelly Roll filed for divorce back in May in Tennessee. The divorce was listed as a mutual decision by the two, and it was listed as a private family matter. Mm-hmm. You guys will remember they met back in 2015 before he got big, before his, fame kicked in. But things, they've been through their things. At one point, I know he had, they had some issues in their marriage with infidelity. That he had welcomed a son with another woman. But every time we've heard him talk about the relationship, they've been through their things, but they documented. Like, so we were in their business a bit.
19: Yeah.
18: But that's why I think people were so attached to the marriage, because he went through all his weight loss stuff. Mm-hmm. He got over his addictions, and he talked so much about her.
19: He changed his life. Like, when he accepted his Grammy Award, everything. Like, and then they've just been recently so in love and all over each other. It was a little random to me. But again, we don't know
18: what's going on. So I do have the Grammy, a part of his Grammy speech from back in February, from when he talks about Bunny. Let's take a listen.
20: First of all, Jesus, I hear you and I'm listening, Lord. I am listening, Lord. Second of all, I want to thank my beautiful wife. I would have never changed my life without you. I'd have ended up dead or in jail. I'd have killed myself if it wasn't for you and Jesus. I thank you for that.
18: Yeah.
19: Damn. Then turned around and filed.
18: Yes.
19: How long ago was this?
18: They filed in they say it's listed
19: as May. I'm talking about that award show.
18: That was in February.
19: Oh, this month.
4: They still could be friends. Just, the marriage didn't work.
19: But damn.
0: So they can still feel the same way about it.
1: That don't mean nothing he said in that speech wasn't true.
18: Yeah. It's just, I don't know. It shocked me to see the headline yesterday. Yeah, so, yeah.
19: Shocked me too.
18: All right. Now moving on. So bringing it back here to New York, French Montana. So French Montana, there was a taxi driver in New York. There was a video that was super viral. This taxi driver, you see in the video, he's standing outside of his car. He literally looks like he's just lost all hope.
0: He looked depressed.
18: Yes. There are New York Knicks fans on top of the car, inside of the car, around the car, inside. Jumping up and down. Yes. Now, according to there's like a New York Taxi Cab Association, they mentioned that the taxi cab driver was literally drug out of his car. They alleged that the car was destroyed and that this is tough because taxi drivers pay to work. So French Montana, even before the association has said this, he had reposted on X and said, somebody let me know who this man is so I can help him get back on his feet. Mm-hmm. Yesterday, it was announced that French Montana has teamed up with GoFundMe and a couple other organizations to raise money. They want other New Yorkers to tap in to help this taxi driver get back on his feet. His name is Noreden.
1: Do we know why this happened?
19: Charlamagne.
1: No, I just wanted. I'm not saying it's right. I'm just saying.
19: Do we know why?
1: All sides of the story.
0: It does matter. It don't matter.
19: New York unless is he, being New York and trolling.
0: Yeah, unless he hit somebody, ran into somebody.
1: And we don't know if that didn't happen.
18: I haven't seen video of that yet.
1: We don't know if this man called somebody out his name. I don't know. I'm just saying. Before we start raising money and donating, can we get all sides of the story?
0: That man lost his business, and you know, in New York City, yellow cabs are already struggling out there because people are using Uber and Lyft. So the fact that they destroyed his car, was staying out on his car.
1: Just last week, this beige boy over here said that if you see two kids fighting, you shouldn't just run over and assume one kid did something and the other didn't. You should separate them both. All I'm simply saying is, let's see all sides of the situation. What did
0: I
1: say was
0: wrong? I just said the fact that they're supporting this gentleman and getting him back on his feet. I don't see nothing wrong with
18: the white man.
1: And you tell what if? What if he said you're New York niggas?
19: He's like Middle Eastern.
0: He's Middle Eastern.
19: No, but
1: You might have thought it was knickers, but you were saying knickers. We don't. All I'm saying is, I just want to hear all sides. I'm not saying that they. I don't. This isn't justified in no way.
0: Regardless, he don't deserve that.
18: They say he's.
19: There was a lot of them.
18: He's a 59-year-old cab driver. He spent years working behind the wheel. They say his life was turned upside down. His cab was vandalized. He was dragged from the vehicle by the crowd. In a matter of moments, the vehicle was driving. The vehicle was severely damaged and left him facing an incredibly difficult situation.
1: Okay, so let's just hypothetically. What if these people in this crowd say something else? We hear that he said some wild stuff and, you know, he called somebody a slur or something.
19: And they had to do all of that, even if still.
18: I mean, you can't control how people react to something like that. But we don't know that.
1: You can't control how people react.
0: I hate to agree with him, but if you run around calling black people N-words and they jump on your car...
1: That's all. Why does it take y'all forever just to see where I'm
0: going? I don't think that happened. I think he's going to the extreme.
1: No, I'm not.
0: I think he's going to the extreme.
1: No, I'm just saying we don't know.
0: I think it was they won and they were out there. He was trying to drive through the traffic.
18: He looked so depleted.
0: He was trying to drive through the traffic. He was trying to drive through traffic.
1: I don't know,
0: man. And that's what happened. It happened to a bunch of cars that day.
18: Yeah, it wasn't no bunch. They're trying to raise money.
0: A couple.
1: Don't lie on New Yorkers like that.
0: A couple. And a yellow bus.
19: Setting cars on fire, bro. That was yellow bus.
18: They're trying to raise $25,000 for him. They've raised a total of $23,000.
1: So now what the yellow bus call them niggas too?
19: Are you serious now? A bus?
0: The yellow bus. Yes, yeah.
19: They're a yellow bus. That's a school bus.
0: Yes, ma'am.
19: What the hell? They set a bus on fire?
1: All I'm saying is, if it comes out that there's another side to that story...
18: Then we will talk about
1: that
18: as well.
1: And people wild out like that. You know, that's what I'm saying. Sometimes you just got to take a step back and see the whole situation.
0: That poor gentleman, man. That poor guy.
18: Well, they're almost at their donation goal. So if it comes out, they wanted to raise $25,000 for him. They are at $23,000.
0: $100,000. Can't buy a new car with
19: $23,000? Yeah.
18: I mean, I guess this is what he needed. I'm not for sure, but this is what they said to fix it. Me at.
19: He don't need no brand new cab.
0: No, he do because they were jumping on the roof, so the roof crushed.
19: But I'm sure they got used cabs.
0: Yeah, you're right.
19: Yeah,
0: you touche. You're right.
19: Because that's like a little family business, right?
0: No.
19: Well, a big family business.
0: It's a medallion. You got to buy the medallion. Medallion is very expensive, so people lease out that medallion so you can do a yellow cab. So that's why a lot of people go to Uber and Lyft because it's a lot cheaper.
1: I'm not saying this, man.
19: The Middle Eastern people that be driving, and he can just call one of his cousins, hey, you got an extra cab over there? I mean, extra cab over there.
1: Listen, everything like, that may be happening may be the right thing to do. I'm just simply saying, let's hear all sides first.
0: Who are you giving your donkey to? How about that?
1: Four after the hour, we need Byron Donalds and his whole campaign team to come to the front of the congregation. We would like to have a word with them, okay? Spell check exists for a reason, people.
0: All right, we'll get to that next. It's The Breakfast Club. Good morning.
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1: Some donkey today just saw himself.
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8: Okay, Charlamagne, who are you giving Donkey of the Day to today?
1: Well, Donkey of the Day for Tuesday, June 16th, goes to Byron Donalds and his whole campaign team, okay? If you haven't heard, Byron is running for governor of Florida, doing a damn good job from what I can see, okay? An Associated Industries of Florida poll shows Byron holding a commanding lead in the Republican primary for governor, capturing 54% support in a four-way field, okay? 46 points ahead of his nearest competitor. Impressive, okay? But with that kind of success comes a whole lot of scrutiny, okay? You are forever under a microscope, okay? Every little thing will be dissected and picked apart, especially in a race for governor of Florida. Now, what does your Uncle Charlotte always say about the great state of Florida? Say it with me. The craziest people in America come from the Bronx and all of Florida, and today is no exception. See, Byron Donalds did something that I believe is very commendable. He promoted a read to succeed literacy program. Okay, I completely agree with this. My mother was an English teacher, and I grew up on the Book It program. So I'm all for any program that plans to increase literacy anywhere. Okay, can we hear what Byron Donalds had to say about his literacy program, Read to Succeed?
9: Hit the ground running on day one, and being able to master reading is at the core of that. Our state will refocus our efforts into that. We have seen what's occurred in the state of Mississippi. They call it the Mississippi Miracle. But when it comes to ed reform, Florida has led the way over the last 30 years, and we're going to continue to lead the way into the future.
1: I agree. Okay, I'm glad we're on Netflix right now, because what I'm about to show you is important. See, Byron has this Read to Succeed program, and I agree with everything that he just said in regards to children learning to read, especially by learning to read by third grade. But if you saw the video, okay, watch it again. Can we put it up? Put the picture back up on Netflix. Byron paired his announcement with a sign, but apparently nobody on his team, okay, not one single solitary person noticed that the word achievability was misspelled. Do you see it? Okay. Now, on this sign, there's approximately 11 words that are big enough to read. At the top, it says Donalds for governor. Then at the bottom, it says defending the Florida dream. And in the middle, it says read to succeed achievability. Achievability is actually in red letters, underlined. Read to succeed is in blue. Okay, read to succeed is in blue. And achievability is in red underlined. It's in red letters underlined, but it's spelled wrong. Byron, if you weren't in the GOP, they would be using this moment to call you a DEI hire. Okay? Now, I don't even blame the average person for not knowing how to spell achievability. That's a SAT word. But if you are running for governor of anywhere in this country and you have a literacy program called Read to Succeed, then someone on your team needs to read what is on the signage that is placed in front of you. Okay? We live in a world that, you know, your phone or laptop will correct Wakanda before you finish typing it, okay? A fictional country from the Marvel Universe. So you mean to tell me whoever created the content for this sign didn't see that achievability was spelled wrong? I'm gonna tell you something. I think I know why achievability is underlined on Byron Donalds' signage, because whoever typed it out spelled achievability wrong, and the red squiggly line popped up underneath it, and they didn't realize that meant it was spelled wrong, and they thought it would be good aesthetic for the campaign material. I'm telling you that's what happened, okay? I know it. I know it doesn't make any sense, but remember, this is Florida we talking about, okay? The levels of Florida this sign had to go through. Somebody had to type it. Somebody designed it. Somebody approved it. Somebody printed it. Somebody hung it up in front of Byron Donalds, and not one person caught it. In Florida, group projects might as well be prayer circles, okay? I mean, what's the point of doing things like this by committee if everyone is going to get it wrong? Now, people have a lot to say about this story. Let's go to Double D Mubba with Blackerette News, please.
10: There's no way I was going to let this speed pass me. I don't care if it happened yesterday. So Byron Donalds' opponent called him a DEI hire because he was standing behind a sign that was misspelled while he was talking about Florida's education system. Yeah. Sir, your staff must really hate you. Whoever made this sign, they must really hate you. Or they got their education in Florida, and that's the reason why they didn't know how to spell achievability. I declare, honey, in this day and age, it's really hard to misspell some shit. It's really hard, especially on something like this.
1: So you mean to tell me that Byron Donalds is a part of the GOP and they called him a DEI hire anyway? Some donkey today is just right themselves. Please give Byron Donalds and his whole campaign team the biggest hee-haw. I'm just saying, if you're going to have a literacy program called Read to Succeed, then somebody needs to read something. Mm. That's all I'm saying.
0: All right. Well, thank you for that donkey today, sir.
1: Yes, indeed.
0: All right. Now, when we come back, let's open up the phone lines. 800-585-1051. Maybe come to the mic for a second. During Front Page News, you were talking about a story about UK and that I believe you're saying UK is trying to ban social media.
2: Yeah, UK just banned all social media for kids under 16. Australia has too. So
7: that's not so bad. Okay.
2: Yeah.
7: Kids under 16. Okay, my bad. I wasn't here earlier when you said that. That's what's up.
0: So we're asking 800-585-1051. What are your thoughts? Now, the thing is, I get it and I do understand.
7: Yeah, me
0: but
7: too.
0: All social media is not bad. So it's weighing the cons, the pros and the cons, right? Yeah. Because I was saying earlier, like my son is into soccer. So he goes to social media to watch his favorite player and to learn moves.
7: Right.
0: My daughters are into dance. They get different dance moves and dance steps by watching other kids do it on social media.
7: Well, they can do that on YouTube.
0: That's banned too. That's part of it.
2: Yeah.
7: Oh, that's damn, for real?
2: YouTube is part of the ban. Yes.
0: So where do they get that information? So it almost gets to, I feel like you have to let the parents, tell the parents the pros and the cons and the negative things about social media and then allow them to be parents.
7: Yeah.
1: It is interesting when people say, you know, where can they get that other than social media and where the generation that actually lived before social media. I literally was just having this conversation with Mouse Jones over the weekend. I was just like, you can disconnect from social media and you can still get, you know, your information from books. You can get your information from newspapers, real life experiences, radio,
7: talking to people,
2: hanging with your friends,
1: and the arts.
2: Yeah.
1: Mm-hmm. You know, sometimes you got to take your people to the arts. Take your kids to go see these dances instead of, you know,
7: absolutely
1: pulling up
7: true.
1: On YouTube. Yeah.

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0: Morning, everybody. It's DJ Envy, Just Hilarious, Charlamagne Tha God. We are The Breakfast Club. Now, if you're just joining us, we're talking about what UK is doing to social media. Mimi, you want to fill us in?
1: Yeah, so UK says it is banning social media for kids under 16. They'll no longer be allowed to have accounts on TikTok, Instagram, Snapchat, Facebook, X, and YouTube.
2: Them kids is moving to other countries, I'm guaranteeing you. That's so crazy.
0: I don't like it. I feel like you should allow the parents to have control. If you want to give the parents the information and tell them what social media is doing to their kids, I think you do that. The problem with that is, yes, there's a lot of negative things on social media, and I get it and I agree. But there's also a lot of positive things that kids are getting a lot of information from social media.
2: But the negative outweighs the positive. It used to be a more positive place. It used to be, you know, it wasn't always
0: negative. That's parents got a parent.
1: Yeah.
2: Yeah, but the parents can't change that. Algorithms, Envy.
0: That's parents got
3: to... We act like adults can deal with it. Adults can't even deal with it. Adults losing their mind on social media.
2: Absolutely. And we the ones teaching the kids.
0: But I think there is a lot of positive things. Like, I've seen my kids dive into social media and learn so much from social media. I've seen one of my kids learn a different language by practicing through social media.
2: Yeah.
0: So it's a lot of things that it can do that's positive. I do get it. There are a lot of negative effects, but... And then you got to let the parents be parents at times, too.
2: Yeah, I understand. But it's hard. I mean, I agree with it, to be honest. I like that it's an age restraint on it. It's 16 and under. I do like that. I think it's just too much because you can't keep kids. Even if you are the best parent and you in the kids' business and in their lives heavily involved, you still can't control what they're doing or the exposure that they have to this stuff when they're not in your care, when they're in school, when they're, you know.
0: Just you told me your son likes anime, right?
2: Anime, yeah.
0: Where does he watch it on?
2: I mean,
0: so he watches it on social
3: Netflix.
0: Media.
2: TikTok, Netflix. Yeah,
3: Netflix got a whole anime category.
0: But he watches Netflix. But he consumes it on social media because it's smaller.
3: Netflix ain't social media?
0: No, but he watches it on social media.
2: But if,
3: so
2: if
3: tell him to get a Netflix account.
2: Yeah, if he does have one. If
3: go watch Demon Slayer.
2: Right. If it's not, if social media gets banned, free. He's still going to be able to find it on Netflix or anime on... what is it? Hulu, Peacock. They got, all of them got these anime.
0: But he watches it mostly on
3: TikTok.
0: Here's
3: the thing, man.
0: It's free,
2: yeah,
0: it's
2: because it's easily digestible. It's right on his phone. Yes,
0: short,
2: but that's just
0: short
2: making things easy.
3: Here's the thing, I don't want children to become platform dependent.
2: Right.
3: I don't want them to just learn from YouTube. I don't want them to just learn how to socialize on TikTok and Snapchat and Instagram. Instead of neighborhoods and local communities shaping, you know, our children's childhoods, the algorithms and platforms are doing it now.
2: Yeah.
3: That's not healthy, y'all. Mm-hmm. That's not healthy. And these platforms are designed to be addicted. Remember, I had Cal Newport up here on The Breakfast Club a long time ago. He wrote a book called Digital, you know, Minimalism. And they talk about how, you know, the same way that tobacco companies used to make their products to be addictive. Mm. It's the same thing with these social media platforms now. Like, they want you on these platforms as long as possible. That's why kids got shorter attention spans now. That's why they need to be constantly stimulated. That's why they have sleep disruption. That's why they got anxiety and depression. And our kids, and this is why I keep telling y'all to read that book, Techno-Feudalism, How It Killed Capitalism. Our kids are not simply consumers. They are actually the raw materials from which attention and data are extracted. Not just kids, us. We're like mines, diamond mines. They're just extracting all this attention from us and this data from us all the time, and it's by design. That's evil, bro.
0: Yeah, but parents got a parent as well. Like, you have to do things as a parent to make sure you can control what your kids are watching and control what your kids are doing. On all my kids' tablets, they have a period of time that they can be
1: That's
0: on social media per day.
1: That's
3: give them a little bit of crack.
0: But also, I'm controlling what they watch. I can tell you what my kids are watching, when they're watching.
1: Yep.
0: I'm not guessing that they're watching Michael Jackson. I'm not guessing that he's watching soccer moves. I'm there with them when they're doing it.
2: I understand.
3: So it's addicted to the crack too.
2: At the same time, right?
3: We're all addicted to this crack. We're all smoking a little bit of crack together.
2: You never know, and like you said,
0: I am not smoking crack.
2: No, yo, go to the phone lines.
1: We also know we've been covering those trials, right? Social media is being sued. Remember, we just covered that because parents.
2: Oh yeah,
1: the kids
2: horrible.
1: Are being addicted, and so the parents are
2: messing up their mental health. And then, like you just said, like how they're consuming stuff. So, like, we do it too. We sitting there, and we can't. We watch. All we do is scroll all day.
3: We're all crackheads. All of us, the adults, the parents, we got crack babies at the house. We all on crack.
0: Right, let's go to the phone line. Let's go to the phone line. Hello, who's this?
4: Hi, my name is Comfort from Virginia.
0: Hey,
3: how
0: Comfort.
3: Are you?
0: What part of Virginia?
4: Northern Virginia. I think I called like 2 weeks ago.
0: What's up, Comfort Talk to us?
4: So I'm like near the DMV area.
0: Okay. What do you agree with the social media ban in the UK?
4: I don't agree with it. Me personally, I have 2 kids. I just feel like as parents, you need to be monitoring what your child is doing on the internet. Like, they have so many controls on these apps, like YouTube and stuff, so you should know what they're watching. And then I know, like, my kids love speed.
3: They love what?
4: So, I show speed. So, I think of him. He started at, like, what, 14 years old? Mm-hmm. And look at him now. This boy is doing, like, world tours, Africa and stuff like that. So, I'm saying it's some good, but there are also some bad. With these controls on the internet and stuff, you have the right as a parent. Go through your children's phone.
0: That's right.
4: Talk to them. Like, I just feel like a lot of these kids are making money. I don't know.
0: I'm with you.
3: We're not making as much money as these tech lords.
0: Yeah.
3: Okay. These tech lords is making way more money. And once again, we are the raw material from which they are extracting attention and data from. Yeah, we are the mine that they're getting the diamonds from. And we're all addicted to this. Like, we think we're winning, but we're not. And we're not going to realize it until the future.
0: Hello, absolutely. Who's this?
5: Hello?
0: Hey, what's your name?
5: Hi, good morning. My name is Cynthia.
0: Hey, Cynthia, talk to us. What's your thoughts?
5: My thoughts on the conversation that I believe that the ban is good. I do understand where the government is coming from, and I do think that it would be helpful for the kids. Also, I also think that it gives the power to the parents, because now if the kids want to get access to the social media thing, it would have to be through them. So now, no, because I remember, was it a few months ago where Mumi talked about a lady with social media because she became addicted at such a young age. Mm-hmm. So I think this ban will also protect the social media companies to say, well, if your child has access to this social media, it will be through you and it will be through the parent's decision. So it's still, they're still able to do the dance, because I know you were saying, DJ Emmy, that how would your daughters watch the dances and your son watch soccer? They will still have that opportunity, but that'll be through you and your wife's permission. So I do think
0: it's
5: the baddest.
0: Yeah, I agree with it.
1: Like, yeah,
0: I've seen my daughter make bracelets by learning it on YouTube and TikTok. I've seen them make designs and make clothes because it's easy to go to it and be like, oh, this is how you do it.
3: But people did that before social media. And also, too, y'all don't think it's weird that the tech billionaires themselves don't let their kids use social media
1: that
3: like that?
1: Part
3: you don't
1: is
3: think
1: weird.
3: It's weird that,
1: that
3: the Peter Thiels and the Elvin Spiegels of the world, they limit their kids' screen time? Like, y'all don't think that don't tell you something?
1: And you know what else is weird? TikTok,
2: I don't think it's
1: in China,
2: I think it's brilliant, actually.
1: Is a whole other TikTok. It's not even the same one that we have.
2: They don't even get all of that negativity and the fighting. And
1: it's
2: all
1: a whole
2: the,
1: other TikTok.
2: They don't even get all that over there.
3: Mark Zuckerberg.
2: I wonder how the hell they don't, but.
3: Mark Zuckerberg has stated he prefers his children to use screens for active communication with family rather than passive addictive scrolling. Bill Gates didn't give his kids smartphones until 14. Mm-hmm. Peter Thiel and the CEO of Snap, even Spiegel, they limit their children to just 1.5 hours of screen time per week.
0: 800-585-1051. The UK are banning social media for kids. We'll discuss it when we come back. What's your thoughts? It's The Breakfast Club. Good morning.
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1: But just imagine if you took that from them. And people would say, well, find a class, find this, find that. There's times where I got to find a class at 3 o'clock, but he might have basketball, he might have baseball. This
2: is just convenient. Certain things,
1: but you just got to be able to control it. And as parents, we have to stop allowing this phone to raise our kids and actually control it.
3: But that's the problem.
1: You
3: the phone is raising the kids. They're quiet. Yep. Go do what you got to do.
4: How much crack you done smoke this morning?
3: Oh, goodness.
4: How much crack you done smoke this morning?
3: That's different because I
2: didn't have time to smoke crack.
4: How much crack you done smoke this morning?
1: How much crack did you smoke?
3: And I hate that you put it like that.
1: How many times did you put your mouth on the pipe this morning?
4: I haven't been on.
1: Not this morning. He said not this morning. Not yet. Well, let's go to the phone lines. If you're just joining us, of course, the UK is banning social media for kids. What ages?
3: 16 and under. Now, Australia has already done something like this, and so Britain. It's just following its lead. Yeah.
1: Well, let's go to the phone lines. We have, Taylor. We have Taylor on the line. Now, Taylor says you used to work for Facebook, correct?
5: Yeah, I'm based out of Dallas. I used to work for Facebook, and I worked for them for a few years. And to be honest, you know, I don't think people realize how much of an influence Facebook has in social media in general. Mm-hmm. I mean, just the rise of suicide alone with these kids who are isolated. They're already high in emotion. I mean, mental health as well. And I think that social media should be put away with altogether. We were just fine growing up without social media. Yeah, and the fact that the reading level in the United States is at a sixth grade level.
2: Yes.
5: I mean, the only thing it's going to do is force them to pick up a book. You get what I'm saying?
4: Mm-hmm. So if they know how to do that. Media. If they still know how to read long form. They might not know how to read long form no more because of social media.
2: Yeah. But that's their attention span.
5: Can't write in cursive. Can't write a paragraph. They don't know the difference between there, and there. I mean, it's ridiculous.
1: Well, I would say that's more than social media.
4: I feel attacked.
1: Too. Yeah, that's more than
4: You just attacked me just now. I mean, everything from the cursive.
1: She's throwing shots this morning. But like she said, it's more than this. That it's like when you have this phone. Like I've seen kids when they instead of typing, they just talk into it.
2: Yeah.
1: So that way they don't even know how to write.
4: What do you think ChatGPT gonna do to people's brains? Like wonder why the cognitive decline is so rapid in the society that we live in now. Mm-hmm. It's because it is designed to be. They are setting us up for techno-feudalism. Mm-hmm. I keep telling y'all over and over to go read Techno-Feudalism, What Killed Capitalism. You will see that we are all a bunch of digital slaves working on their digital plantations for free every goddamn day.
1: Ooh. Now we have Sasha on the line. Sasha, you're a teacher?
6: Yes.
1: Talk to us, Sasha. Hi, what's your thoughts?
6: So, honestly, good morning. Honestly, like, they need to limit it at least 16, a ban on 16 and under, because their attention span is horrible.
4: That's right.
6: They cannot focus. They cannot remain on task. And in addition to that, they really, really need to control what's being put out there. Because all they're getting is the same information over and over again.
4: Yep.
6: It's like, if you look at your algorithm, whatever you like, you're going to keep getting more of that.
1: Yeah, I will say this, though. I've noticed with kids, they watch things faster than we do. Like, they're watching on two speed, which I don't understand that.
2: Oh,
1: and they only
2: get
1: small clips of it. They can't watch full long things. So I know it must be hard for teachers.
6: Like how?
2: It's crazy, yo. I got to
1: be difficult for teachers. You trying to teach a long lecture or teach something that's 30, 40 minutes?
6: There is no long lectures anymore. We teach like TikTok.
2: And that's how they watch they watch basketball. They watch highlights. That's how they watch everything is condensed. Mm-hmm. Everything is short
6: and
2: form.
6: If you think about it, people that are like really moving fast, that mimics ADHD. So it's like, do they really have ADHD or are we making them have ADHD?
2: ADHD really does exist, but social media is speeding it up and giving it to everybody.
6: Yeah, because what happens is that over time, your brain is, you're getting dopamine hits.
4: Yes.
6: Natural dopamine hits. You're getting doped up by your phone.
4: That's how we act like our brains aren't a muscle. Like, you got to constantly train your muscle to do certain things.
2: Yep.
4: And what these platforms do, like I said earlier, they're designed to be addictive, and they want you on these platforms as long as possible. And that's why these kids got shorter attention spans. Mm-hmm. They need to be constantly stimulated. Mm-hmm. They got sleep disruption, anxiety and depression, and they get bored so goddamn easily.
2: You got to constantly remind them to do. Got to constantly remind them to do things.
6: Stole my phone, was up at 12:30. He wasn't on social media, but it's the phone in general. He's playing Spider-Man games.
4: See what I'm saying?
2: That's how old is it? You say a four.
1: Four, that's crazy.
6: He's four.
1: Now, Sasha, let me ask you a question.
2: Is, man?
1: Do y'all have stand-up desk in your classroom?
6: We do not have stand-up desk because they have to do a lot of writing.
1: Okay.
6: But I will say this, that, like, my school is really, really progressive, and we have kids literally moving around. So if you need, like, a break, I'll be like, come on, let's go outside. Let's, like, you need to do laps or something, because I can see you got ants in your pants.
1: Okay. Ants in your pants is crazy. I remember teachers, you got ants in your pants? Get up. Well, thank you so much, Sasha. We appreciate you for being a teacher. We appreciate you so much.
4: I know I keep stressing this book, Techno-Feudalism, What Killed Capitalism, man, but when you really look at it from the perspective that we're not just consumers anymore.
3: Yeah.
4: We are literally the raw materials that they are extracting attention and data from every single day. Yeah. We go on these people's digital plantation and pick digital cotton for free and don't get nothing out of it. Not a goddamn thing.
1: I agree with you 1,000%, but I also feel like parents have to be parents. You cannot rely for this phone to raise your kids.
3: That's it.
1: Or rely for that phone to you know, help you babysit when you got other things to do. We have to maintain that we're in our kids' lives, because this phone will destroy them. This phone will ruin them.
2: Yeah.
1: And we have to make sure
4: honestly, I think it's too late. I really do. I think it's going to take a whole nother generation that's not...
2: To reset.
4: That never connected to it at all. Mm-hmm. I think we on crack. Mm-hmm. We got little crack babies. Mm-hmm. If you've been letting your kids get a little bit of it, that's why when you look at these tech billionaires and these Silicon Valley executives, And these founders of these social media platforms, and you see that they restrict or outright ban their kids from using social media and smartphones, that tells you everything you need to know. Yeah. That tells you everything they need to know. They have intimate knowledge of how these platforms are designed to keep your kids engaged. And they understand the potential impact on developing brains of these kids. So when the tech billionaires are saying no, they don't want their kids on it at all,
1: That's why I really, really just want parents to be parents. Take your kids out to the park. I go to the park all the time with my kids. I don't see that many parents out there.
2: No, hell no.
1: I take my kids riding bikes. I read to my kids at night. Like, we play games still. Like, we have Monopoly family.
4: Take them to the library. Like, make your kids fall in love with books.
1: Shut up.
4: You said what?
1: That's it. Don't tell nothing about no library. Up. Okay.
2: Clown.
1: So what's the moral of the story, bro?
4: I think we done gave enough moral of the story. You on crack?
1: Oh my goodness. All
2: right. Yo, and then another thing, real quick, right? You know how you be scrolling, mm-hmm. and you get to your 20th video. You don't even remember what you just watched, because you ever do that? Like, you just, whether you're sitting on the toilet, sitting on your couch, whatever.
4: That's how crackheads be when they get on their 20th rock. If you go on a 20 rock binge in a night, you don't remember nothing.
2: You remember the first rock? I remember the first 10.
4: Like,
2: yes,
4: you don't
2: exactly.
4: remember the first 19
2: you
4: hits.
2: Can't, you can't even tell everybody, or you can't even
3: You don't
2: recite
3: remember the last
2: anything,
3: video because like, your just mind saw. Just consumes the last
2: It's wild.
1: All right.
2: Amazing.
4: Hey, salute to Slim and Husky's Pizza in Nashville, Tennessee, man. Dropping the clues bombs for my guys in Nashville,
1: this
4: man.
1: Crazy
4: Slim
1: place.
4: And Husky's Pizza.
2: Oh, my God.
4: Lauren, you should visit whenever you go to Nashville.
3: Charlamagne, do not talk to me.
4: What?
3: I don't talk to people under 4 feet.
4: What?
2: Wow. All
4: right? 5'6".
1: Wow.
3: Today, I told the people, when your hairline is growing back in and fighting for its life, you are always in your set.
4: I don't know.
3: Tomorrow, when you get your hair cut, we'll talk.
4: All I'm saying is, I'm just shouting out a great black-owned establishment in Nashville, and Lauren should visit.
3: Shout out to black-owned businesses, and shout out to the shirt kings and the girls in the thick pants.
1: This is a nasty place.
2: It really is.
1: Somebody that knows somebody. I hope y'all watch this on Netflix to see these two going back and forth. It's hilarious.
2: And Huskies is wild.
4: She be having the latest on this.
7: The latest with Lauren LaRosa.
1: This place is crazy.
4: Sometimes you have details. Sometimes you have a little bit of everything.
2: Well, it's the latest.
7: Brought to you by Top Dog Law on The Breakfast Club.
2: Talk to me.
1: All right, let's go low.
3: All righty. So it was announced, it's breaking, Venus and Serena are back. So Serena Williams is set to make her return at Wimbledon in the women's doubles with her sister Venus. It has been confirmed. The pair have been given a wild card into the championship. So this will start on June 29th. And we know that Serena was recently playing.
1: Her partner got injured, Victoria Mboko.
3: Yes, they couldn't continue on. She couldn't. She was trying to pull through the injury, but it didn't work out. So yeah. So
1: how are they looking out there? Though, are they looking competitive? Or are they looking back at it? Or do they look? You know,
3: no,
4: are they looking back at it?
3: I thought about Trina when you said
1: that.
3: Like,
1: are they looking back at it? Like back how they used to play?
3: Literally, Trina.
4: Why are you
3: kept
4: looking back at?
1: I'm not talking back at that.
4: Why don't you grow the hell up, man?
1: Why would you talk about them sisters like that? I'm saying looking back at it. Like they look like they back at it.
4: You should care about their professionalism. And are they great athletes?
3: To answer the question,
4: but you just want the women to go out there and look back at it.
3: People were talking a lot about how good Serena looks.
1: Which one am I? I can't be both.
4: both.
2: You could be bi.
8: Envy.
2: Moving on.
8: Are you gay or not?
2: Yo, what it?
1: Nah, because Monday I'm gay, Tuesday I'm how you going to talk to the women? Like, which one am I?
2: Bye. Bye, bye, bye.
4: That was wild.
2: And very, just let it
4: that,
2: sit.
4: That was wild.
8: That was just let it crazy. Sit. He snapped. I knew it was one day he was going to snap. And just let it all out. Was, am I gay or not?
1: Continue.
2: Wow. All right. Also announced yesterday, wow. Cash Money and No Limit are going on tour. Maybe you blushing
8: okay,
2: all day.
8: Yes.
2: Y'all are like Cash Money and No Limit.
1: Y'all are stupid. I hate this
8: now,
1: place.
8: No, are they looking back at it when they go on tour? What they doing?
1: I wasn't talking about back at it. I mean, how are they looking? Are they back how they used to be? Forget it. Continue on.
2: You wouldn't say that about Cash Money, No Limit.
1: Nobody cares.
2: All right, yes.
8: They're going to have us all looking back at it because, hey.
1: I'm tired of all three, y'all.
8: We got Wayne. We got Drew. Who we got?
2: I don't know if Wayne, listen, Wayne hasn't said anything about the tour yet, but yes, that's everybody's question.
4: That needs
2: question.
4: To be asked. Who is on the Cash Money No Limit tour?
1: Yes, if I'm paying for it, I want to see Wayne. No, I want to see Cash Money. I want to see No Limit. I want to see the whole
2: PG,
1: team.
2: PG, yes. Just give me everybody.
1: Here and there. I need to see everybody.
2: Well, we talked to...
1: I can't see them here and there. I want to see everybody.
4: Oh.
1: Why'd you stop playing with my words today?
4: I don't know what
1: you're
4: saying.
1: Really in my mouth today. Like, and I don't like...
2: Envy!
8: Am I gay or not?
2: What is happening?
1: I just can't.
4: Survey says...
2: Okay.
9: Ain't nothing wrong with being a little gay. Everybody's a little gay.
1: Y'all playing with me this morning.
4: You play with yourself, bro.
2: It's a lot of parades. Just go get on the float. Yes, but when Juvenile and Manny Fresh were here, we talked to them some months ago. We talked to them a bit about this tour and the rumblings of it. Let's take a listen. G said we might be getting the Cash Money No Limit tour. That's happening?
10: Yeah,
4: that could happen.
10: Yeah.
2: Could happen? Is it happening?
4: I mean, we're in negotiations.
10: We
4: y'all know how
10: it goes. You know how negotiations go.
4: Yeah.
1: There's a lot of people on that tour to get paid.
10: We're not going to say it until we get that bag. Yeah.
1: I ain't mad at you. Well, congratulations.
4: Yeah, we barely got the verses. How y'all going to do a tour? I mean, hey, bro, money got the verses. Money here.
10: You bad for business, man.
2: Everybody we expected to see at the verses will be on this tour.
10: We come to Breakfast Club to elevate our business here. Bring our and all you do is 10 an hour, man.
4: So this is what we'll do. We'll have somebody from Cash Money or No Limit, a high-ranking official from Cash Money or No Limit, on this week to tell us some details.
1: I think that'd be dope.
4: That should work.
1: Yeah, that's the way we got to do it. Because I think they did a show, I think, and it was only like one member there, two member. People were pissed off.
4: That's wild.
1: Yeah,
4: that's wild.
1: We need all members.
4: Now, Lauren, read that last text. What's the last text that
2: this
4: you
2: last
4: see?
2: Text
4: don't
2: says,
4: say who it was from. Just read it.
2: That's enough, Breakfast
4: no,
2: Club.
4: No, the first
2: oh,
4: one.
2: Tuned in, turned on the radio to Envy screaming, am I gay or not? That's enough, Breakfast Club, for today.
4: That's the type of stuff. That's what you do to people.
2: Damn.
4: Okay, that's what I want you to know.
1: No, you do that to me.
4: Drop on the clues, mom.
2: You
4: for Logan.
2: Do that to me.
4: Logan, remember what I told you, Logan. Oh. Toughen your daddy up this summer, man. This guy here is something else, boy.
2: Well, that's
8: enough, Breakfast
1: Club.
2: I don't know if Boosie wants me to add this in.
4: Great sec. Oh, we got to wrap. You know what? That's God. There ain't no need to.
8: Damn.
4: Yeah, man, you're right.
1: Dude had 15 inches. Yeah, you would be tired, too.
8: See, you asking us if you gay or not. What?
1: Who was it brought to by?
2: It's brought to you by Top Dog Law. Any accident, big or small, called Top Dog Law.
4: You're going to get injured. You keep looking back at it. Okay. We thought this would slow down since Bob Diddy was away, but clearly not.
2: Oh, his release date was just moved up.
4: I bet it was.
2: Bit.
8: Yes. Okay, how you feel? No, they about to free Nutty Professor, yo. How you feel? How you feeling?
1: Yo, what's wrong with you? Like, what's wrong with you?
8: How you feeling?
11: Daddy, I like when you scrambling and scraping.
8: Oh, my
4: God. It's the Breakfast Club, man.
1: Wait. Today is Tupac's birthday, too, so. And it's also, this is the 30-year anniversary of his passing, so
4: yes,
1: if
4: it is.
1: You want to hear a Pac joint, let us know, 800-585-1051. You say you want to hit him up?
8: Hit him up.
4: Do not play hit him up.
1: It's one of his biggest records.
4: Don't do that. That's the street. Come on now.
1: It's one of his biggest records.
4: The Knicks just won the championship.
1: I know, but still,
8: damn,
1: you don't play
8: damn,
1: a
8: record. Damn.
1: Play a little bit of it.
4: No, don't play none of it.
1: Well, y'all let us
8: I
1: know
8: get
1: what
8: around.
1: You want to hear. It's the Breakfast Club. Good morning.
8: Damn.
1: Oh, as he gets on his knees, right here.
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0: My prayers.
1: I remember you was conflicted, misusing your influence. Sometimes I did the same, abusing my power full of resentment. Resentment that turned into a deep depression. Found myself screaming in the hotel room. I didn't want to self-destruct. The evils of Lucy was all around me. So I went running for answers.
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0: Donkey of the Day to today.
1: Well, Donkey of the Day for Tuesday, June 16th goes to Byron Donalds and his whole campaign team, okay? If you haven't heard, Byron is running for governor of Florida, doing a damn good job from what I can see, okay? An Associated Industries of Florida poll shows Byron holding a commanding lead in the Republican primary for governor, capturing 54% support in a four-way field, okay? 46 points ahead of his nearest competitor. Impressive, okay? But with that kind of success comes a whole lot of scrutiny, okay? You are forever under a microscope, okay? Every little thing will be dissected and picked apart, especially in a race for governor of Florida. Now, what does your Uncle Charlotte always say about the great state of Florida? Say it with me. The craziest people in America come from the Bronx and all of Florida, and today is no exception. See, Byron Donalds did something that I believe is very commendable. He promoted a read to succeed literacy program. Okay, I completely agree with this. My mother was an English teacher, and I grew up on the Book It program. So I'm all for any program that plans to increase literacy anywhere. Okay, can we hear what Byron Donalds had to say about his literacy program, Read to Succeed?
2: Hit the ground running on day one, and being able to master reading is at the core of that. Our state will refocus our efforts into that. We have seen what's occurred in the state of Mississippi. They call it the Mississippi Miracle. But when it comes to ed reform, Florida has led the way over the last 30 years, and we're going to continue to lead the way into the future.
1: I agree. Okay, I'm glad we're on Netflix right now, because what I'm about to show you is important. See, Byron has this Read to Succeed program, and I agree with everything that he just said in regards to children learning to read, especially by learning to read by third grade. But if you saw the video, okay, watch it again. Can we put it up? Put the picture back up on Netflix. Byron paired his announcement with a sign, but apparently nobody on his team, okay, not one single solitary person noticed that the word achievability was misspelled. Do you see it? Okay. Now, on this sign, there's approximately 11 words that are big enough to read. At the top, it says Donalds for governor. Then at the bottom, it says defending the Florida dream. And in the middle, it says read to succeed achievability. Achievability is actually in red letters, underlined. Read to succeed is in blue. Okay, read to succeed is in blue. And achievability is in red underlined. It's in red letters underlined, but it's spelled wrong. Byron, if you weren't in the GOP, they would be using this moment to call you a DEI hire. Okay? Now, I don't even blame the average person for not knowing how to spell achievability. That's a SAT word. But if you are running for governor of anywhere in this country and you have a literacy program called Read to Succeed, then someone on your team needs to read what is on the signage that is placed in front of you. Okay? We live in a world that, you know, your phone or laptop will correct Wakanda before you finish typing it, okay? A fictional country from the Marvel Universe. So you mean to tell me whoever created the content for this sign didn't see that achievability was spelled wrong? I'm gonna tell you something. I think I know why achievability is underlined on Byron Donald's signage, because whoever typed it out spelled achievability wrong, and the red squiggly line popped up underneath it, and they didn't realize that meant it was spelled wrong, and they thought it would be good aesthetic for the campaign material. I'm telling you that's what happened, okay? I know it. I know it doesn't make any sense, but remember, this is Florida we talking about, okay? The levels of Florida this sign had to go through. Somebody had to type it. Somebody designed it. Somebody approved it. Somebody printed it. Somebody hung it up in front of Byron Donalds, and not one person caught it. In Florida, group projects might as well be prayer circles, okay? I mean, what's the point of doing things like this by committee if everyone is going to get it wrong? Now, people have a lot to say about this story. Let's go to Double D Mubba with Black Arrest News, please.
3: There's no way I was going to let this speed pass me. I don't care if it happened yesterday. So Byron Donald's opponent called him a DEI hire because he was standing behind a sign that was misspelled while he was talking about Florida's education system. Yeah. Sir, your staff must really hate you. Whoever made this sign, they must really hate you. Or they got their education in Florida, and that's the reason why they didn't know how to spell achievability. I declare, honey, in this day and age, it's really hard to misspell some shit. It's really hard, especially on something like this.
1: So you mean to tell me that Byron Donalds is a part of the GOP and they called him a DEI hire anyway? Some Donkey of the Days just write themselves. Please give Byron Donalds and his whole campaign team the biggest hee-haw. Uh-huh. I'm just saying, if you're going to have a literacy program called Read to Succeed, then somebody needs to read something. Mm. That's all I'm saying.
0: All right. Well, thank you for that donkey today, sir.
1: Yes, sir.
0: All right. When we come back, we got the positive note and more. So don't move. It's the Breakfast Club. Good morning.

0: ENV, just hilarious. Charlamagne Tha God, we are the Breakfast Club. Good morning. Salute to Hassan Piker for joining us this morning.
1: Salute to him.
2: Salute to Hassan, man.
1: Hassan, he is that, yo. He's huge.
2: Yeah, and listen, you don't have to agree with a person. You don't have to disagree with a person. Sometimes I just like to listen. You know?
1: He's big. Like, I passed him in the hallway on the way out. I was like, oh my God, he looked like a big Russian bad bunny or something.
2: All right, yo, goddamn, you married. How many times you gonna say
1: that? I didn't say he was sexy. He's just big. He don't belong on Twitch. He belong on like a football field or something. All right,
2: when you get home, Chris gonna be like, yo, tell me about that big. I had to hear about that all morning. Tell me about how big Hassan is.
1: He's not attractive to me. Anyway, go ahead. He was just big. Just to be sitting here talking about politics and stuff. They need him like in the war.
0: Oh, my goodness.
2: What war, Jess?
1: I do not know.
2: Hey, what's the action?
1: I don't know, yo. Come on.
0: We come at the positive note. I'm sorry, guys. The Breakfast Club, good morning.

0: DJ Envy, Jess Hilarious, Charlamagne Tha God. We are the Breakfast Club. Ah, it's time to get up out of here. I'm tired. I've been in the airport all day yesterday. Them flights were all effed up yesterday. But damn. Delta, they got me home. So I appreciate everybody at Delta. Thank you so much.
1: And what's your positive note, Charlamagne?
2: The positive note is simply this, man. Do not ask things to happen as you wish, but wish them to happen as they do happen, and your life will go smoothly. Have a great day.
1: That's a real good one.
2: Breakfast Club, bitches!
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0: is what you all been waiting for. Oh, oh, oh.
1: You're tapped in to Way Up with Angela Yee.
2: And it's Way Up with Angela Yee. I'm here. B-Dot's here with
3: good
2: me
3: job,
2: today.
3: Good job, B-Dot.
4: Yes, it feels good to be a Knicks fan.
2: Oh, doesn't it?
4: I feel like I'm waking up after a 72-hour dream. I never thought this day would have come. Shout out to the Knicks.
2: Were you surprised?
4: Yes. I've been waiting my whole life for this moment.
2: I've been waiting my whole life.
4: I was crying.
2: All right.
4: Like a little B-word.
2: So let me ask you, has Taylor Swift been a Knicks fan?
4: I don't know. I can't talk about Taylor. I can talk about me. I remember what it felt like in 1999. I remember what it felt like in 95. But we're here now. And that's all that counts.
2: Are you going to the parade?
4: You damn right I'm going to the parade.
2: Okay.
4: Don't call me.
2: Okay, I'm going to call
3: you. Good job, B-Dot.
2: I want you to check in from the parade. I'll be on the air.
4: All right, bet. Let's do that.
2: Don't call me. I'm so fast, I can't call you. That was easy. All right, well, we have Tanisa Welch joining us today. She is actually the woman behind the BMF Empire. That's her memoir. So she's the one that Lala's character played.
4: Ah, okay.
2: In real life. Tanisa Welch is going to be joining us. She's got a lot to talk about, some things you may not have known, and she has her memoir out. There's some untold stories.
4: I bet there are.
2: Man, let me tell you something. But anyway, let's get the show started. Let's shine a light. 800-292-5150 is a number. Anybody you want to shine a light on who's doing something positive, call us up. That's 800-292-5150.

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1: Spreading love to those who are doing greatness.
2: Shine a light on them. Shine a light on them.
1: It's time to shine a light on them.
3: All right, it's way up at Angela Yee. B-Dot's here with me
4: today.
3: Good
4: job, B-Dot.
5: Yes, I am.
3: To shine a light.
5: Who we shining a light on, Angela?
3: I want to shine a light on this festival. It's a celebration. It's called Cornrows and Cornbread.
5: Okay.
3: The Revival. I actually went to it last year, and it's only the third year that they're doing this right now. This is at the Brooklyn Navy Yard. But it's a celebration of Black hair culture, wellness, entrepreneurship, and community. Mm. And actually, I saw a post that they put up that they're doing an $11 activation right now in honor of Jalen Brunson.
5: Okay.
3: Wearing number 11. So, according to this post, and this is on Cornrows and Cornbread, the day of the parade, from now until 11 p.m. on Thursday, which is the day of the parade, mm-hmm. all access tickets are only $11 just because of a celebration. Everybody's doing special things.
5: That's a good deal.
3: Yes, as a celebration. But I do want to say there's a lot of great panel discussions. There's complimentary cornrows. You know, we all need that.
5: Mm-hmm.
3: Wellness activations. And, of course, local vendors. And nothing makes me happier than seeing local vendors getting some shine.
5: What about the cornbread?
3: There's definitely cornbread.
5: Okay, just making sure.
3: Gotta have that. I actually feel like some cornbread right now.
5: Let's go get some.
3: I like some good hot cornbread with some butter on it. All right, now, Brian, who do you want to shine a light on?
6: I just wanted to shine a light on my wife. She's amazing. Her name is Jessica. We're from New Jersey. My kids named Jaden and Tamara and Elijah. And they're amazing, man. And they definitely got me where I am today. So,
3: well, tell me a little bit more.
6: I was one of them knucklehead kids, I guess. And when I had my kids, I had to stop everything. And then when I met my wife, she just holds everything. Without her, it would just be chaos in my house. Like, she holds it all down. She does everything. And I just really appreciate it.
3: All right. Well, thank you, Brian, for calling. Shout out to, you said Jessica, right?
6: Yep, Jessica.
3: All right. Thank you so much for calling.
6: All right. Thank you.
3: Another Brian. Are you jealous?
5: No, I'm not.
3: Okay. Well, Art Brian is here with us
5: yes,
3: today.
5: Yes, I am.
3: And I am about to get him so upset and get under his skin when we come back for Yee-T.
5: Why is that?
3: Let's talk about Jay-Z.
5: Okay.
3: And this Target deal for Reasonable Doubt. And people are not happy about it. But I know that you are going to explain this more for us. And I know you're going to throw some other people under the bus in doing that.
5: Don't believe the hype, guys.
3: We'll give you all the details when we come back. It's way up.
1: The rumors, the shade. Let's break it down.
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1: Angela spilling the Yee-T next.
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9: Former Ohio State running back Sam Williams-Dixon, who transferred to South Carolina, has been dismissed from the Gamecocks following his arrest over the weekend. Baseball, the Reds broke out, smashing the Mets 12-0. Eugenio Suarez homered twice, including a grand slam. Guardians were off. They opened a series in Milwaukee tonight with Slade Ciccone on the mound. The Clippers back at it tonight as well, playing at home against Scranton. I'm Matt McCoy.
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1: They say it's truth in the rumors.
2: From industry shade to all the gossip. Talk to me. Angela's spilling that yee tea.
0: Talk to him. It's Way Up with Angela Yee. I'm here with B-Dot.
3: Good job, B-Dot.
4: Yo.
0: All right, and let's get into some of this yee tea. We got to get into this right away because you came in here furious that people are upset about Jay-Z. Now, Jay-Z has a Target deal for Reasonable Doubt.
3: Mm-hmm.
0: Exclusive. It's exclusive vinyl that's going to be sold through a deal only with Target.
3: Mm-hmm.
0: And people don't like this because of Target's pulling back its DEI efforts after Donald Trump's win in the election. And I see a lot of people coming at Jay-Z for that. And then I see another brand is called Being Black Is Lit went online and said, please remember what Jay-Z did when the black community planned to boycott the NFL for what they did to Kaepernick. And some of you defended him, saying he's playing chess and all you got were diverse halftime performers and him getting richer.
3: Mm.
0: Now, I want you to go ahead, B-Dot. Take the floor.
4: No, I just think it's textbook selective outrage. It's like a nothing burger because every major artist does this. You know, Target is just getting a vinyl in a different color. That's all it is. Like J. Cole, Kendrick Lamar, they all have done the same thing. In fact, when D'Angelo passed, his vinyl for Voodoo got sold out. So mm-hmm. I don't understand what the outrage is about. It just seems like it's a bunch of hypocrisy.
0: All right. Well, I mean, I was thinking that this was something exclusive that was only available in Target. And while the other things, artists that you mentioned didn't have an exclusive deal, but I'm... You know.
4: Target markets it as an exclusive, but it's nothing like really exclusive, just a different color of
0: the
4: vinyl.
0: Well, that is exclusive. Well, it's not available anywhere else.
4: Okay, but the product is still the product. You know what I mean? But like I said, it just feels like hypocrisy. Like, Target still carries mad black brands and products. Like, I think over 150. So are we going to boycott that?
0: Well, yeah, and I do know that there's people that have had deals before all of this DEI. You know, pullback has happened. So I think the concern is with him striking a deal, you know, after that and the ability to do that somewhere else.
4: And you can also get the vinyl at his website as well, you know.
0: The exclusive white one?
4: Not the white one, but...
0: B-Dot, come on, you gotta stop doing that.
4: Every artist...
0: This is only available at Target. That is what makes it exclusive to Target.
4: Every artist has an exclusive. Every major
0: label.
4: You
0: could also just stream it, you know what I'm saying?
4: You can do that too.
0: But what I'm saying is this is something that is exclusive. That's why people are mad. It's not that they could get it anywhere else.
4: But every artist has
0: an exclusive. Whether or not people should be mad, but I'm just saying this is exclusive to Target.
4: Okay. You go to Target in New York City, it looks like Essence Fest.
0: Well,
3: I'm
0: going to tell you, Bobby Altoff is standing her ground now. But she actually is rapping now, and Suki Hanna has dropped a music video. The song is called Bills Paid, and here's Bobby.

0: send him home broke.
1: Haven't we been through enough?
2: That's available exclusively at Target. No, I'm kidding.
1: Or your local landfill.
2: All right, and shout out to Eve, who just did Tiny Desk. That came out today. And just to remind y'all, she is still that girl. Here's Eve.

0: Gotta love it.
1: I know that's right. When we come back about last night, we'll discuss what we did last night. A lot of people are catching up on sleep because they've been up all weekend.
0: I'm that guy.
1: It's way up. Yeah.

0: So, about last night. Here's how it went down.
1: All right, it's Way Up with Angela Yee and me and my guy B-Dot.
2: Good job,
1: B-Dot.
3: Yeah.
1: Get under your skin today, B-Dot. What'd you do last night?
3: I didn't do much last night, but I was just celebrating the weekend. I had a long weekend with the Knicks win. I went to the layout gathering in Brooklyn.
1: That's a big picnic in Fort Greene Park.
3: Yep, that was fun. Then I went to Spike Lee's block party down the block.
1: That was right around the corner from where the layout was.
3: Exactly. So, you know, I was outside. There's a lot of crop tops and colonizers.
1: The time right now for all of these outdoor events.
3: Yeah.
1: While everybody was doing that, the layout and all of that, I was actually at the Tribeca Film Festival. I went to go see this movie called The Tropic Sun and His Eyes. And it was in the International Narrative Competition.
3: What's it about?
1: So basically, it's a young man returning to Haiti to reconnect with his estranged father. And there's a kid, like a quote-unquote street kid, that won't stop following him. He has a camera. I think he's only like 12 years old. Mm. And he's just a kid that like lives in the street. And he helps him find a shortcut to go through to find his father who's dying. And so the two of them form this friendship, and he learns a lot about himself during that time. It was sweet, though. You'll cry when you see it. But the whole thing was in Haitian Creole, so there were English subtitles.
3: Okay.
1: So I had to... But, you know, it was good. You know how sometimes you're watching a movie that's good and you don't feel like you're reading it?
3: Yeah.
1: That's how it felt. Like, you were just flowing along with it.
3: Did you feel like you could speak Creole afterward?
1: No. But I will say that I don't go to the movies that much, so it was nice to actually be in the movie theater and watching this. And shout out to Notori Lewis and Tatu. They're actually executive producers on the movie as well. And then Wyclef showed up at the end.
3: Of course, Wyclef had to be there.
1: To have a conversation with the director and the main character, Steven St. John. So shout out to all of them for doing that. It was beautiful. I've never been to Haiti. And so this whole thing also kind of, Haiti's also kind of a character in this because you get to see so many different areas and made me want to go there. But I would say one thing I was thinking while I was watching this movie is how here, if you don't know somebody, you don't talk to them, you mind your business.
3: Right.
1: But there, this young kid, like he would just be jumping in the water with kids if he saw them playing and all of a sudden they're friends. I feel like we didn't grow up like that.
3: You definitely didn't.
1: Yeah. So I enjoyed watching that. Now, another thing I want to talk about, because in this room, everybody was discussing different good luck charms that they have.
3: Yeah.
1: And with the Knicks winning, I know you were excited.
3: Super.
1: Jordan Woods, she had this orange purse. Did you see it?
3: Everybody
1: was saying was good luck.
3: Is it sold out yet?
1: I feel like people were saying that she should have had it available for purchase. So I don't know what the deal is with that.
3: Got it.
1: But a lot of people said that purse was good luck.
3: Mm-hmm.
1: And so I want to ask if you have a good luck charm that you carry.
3: No, I don't. I got to think about it. I don't think I carry anything that's a good luck charm.
1: Because everyone in this room has something.
3: Do you have something?
1: Actually, and I hate that I'm not wearing it now, but I'm going to talk about it when we come back. But it's it's interesting. 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Do you believe in good luck? It's Way Up.
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1: Yes, it is.
0: And we're talking about good luck and good luck charms. Do you believe in good luck? You know, with the Knicks, a lot of people were talking about they were good luck or something they bought was good luck. Maybe Donald Trump was bad luck because they lost the one game that he went to. But do you have a good luck charm or something that you carry that represents good luck to you? B-Dot, you got to think about this.
1: I'm still thinking.
0: And I'm going to tell you what mine is when we come back. It's way up.

0: One of the most famous women in radio. We're talking about Angela Yee.
1: You're way up with Angela Yee.
2: Please believe that.
3: Ooh, it's way up with Angela Yee. It's me and B-Dot.
4: Good job, B-Dot.
3: Woo! And we're talking about good luck charms.
5: Yeah.
3: And this all has to do with the Knicks. A lot of people had their own good luck charms happening. A lot of players. Jordan Woods had her good luck bag that everybody commented on.
5: Yep.
3: In this room, we have good luck charms. You have one, Navy?
6: Oh, yeah. I walk around with seven gemstones in my pocket that I had blessed from my uncle. He's an imam.
5: Mm.
3: Okay.
5: So he walks around with rocks in his pocket. Got mm-hmm. it.
6: Yeah.
3: What about you, B-Dot? Nothing?
5: Nah, I just pray. Call on the name of Jesus. But I do know whenever you buy me lunch, it's going to be a good day.
3: Oh, man. Sorry you're not going to have a good day.
5: Damn.
3: As for me, you know, I have this jade necklace, but I'm not even wearing it right now. And a jade bracelet. And I want to say that jade is good luck. So one time my mom... I'm not going to tell the whole story because I don't think she's told it all.
5: Mm.
3: But she was driving and my aunt was in the car. They turned the corner. The car door opened and she had, this is not supposed to happen. She had her daughter on her lap and they both fell out of the car.
5: Wow.
3: And she had on a jade bracelet and the jade bracelet was the only thing that broke. And that was it. And they were protected. And so, you know, they always say jade is a protection.
5: Yeah.
3: So today I'm not protected, though.
5: Clearly.
3: I got to do better, though. And it used to be so bad that I always felt like I had to wear it.
5: Mm.
3: So that was it. But anyway, we want to hear from you guys about your lucky charm. 10 bands, what's your lucky charm?
7: My lucky charm is my mom. Hey, I tell you, my mom asked me, and I feel like she just did me. So I feel like that's good luck.
3: That's beautiful. What do you carry them in?
7: It's on like a little beaded thing.
3: Mm-hmm.
7: I carry it like that. And I was going to call and try and fight them because I wanted to tell you I really appreciate you the way you still carry yourself and keep your head up after your passing of your brother, because I know it's hard, but you walking in your purpose and not your pain. So I wanted to shine a light on you, and I know it's hard to do that. I lost my brother.
3: Oh, well, thank you. I appreciate it. You know, my brother was a huge Knicks fan, mm-hmm. too.
7: And I had an aneurysm. So it touched me when that happened. And my mom passed the first second. You know, they hereditary. So shout out to you, too.
3: Well, thank you. That was so thoughtful. Mm-hmm. I appreciate you. Big Maine.
8: Hey, what's up?
3: What's happening? Tell me and B-Dot, do you have any good luck charms?
8: Yes, I do. For the Knicks, I had a throwback Mitchell and Ness red and black New York Knicks hat.
3: Mm-hmm.
8: Every time I wore the hat during the playoffs, they won.
3: Ooh.
8: Only one game they lost was game 3, and I didn't wear it. I had a blue hat on.
3: That's your fault.
8: I wore that hat faithful. I'm not touching that hat till next year.
3: Okay, so now we know that was your fault they lost that game, not Trump.
5: You got to wear that to sleep, man.
8: Yeah, that was my fault. Okay. I tried to match with my outfit that day.
3: All right.
8: Can I give a shout-out?
3: Yes.
8: Shout-out Clinton Hill, Junior Mafia, B.I.G. forever.
5: Yeah.
8: I'm Big Man.
3: I got on my Biggie t-shirt today. All right,
8: That's
3: thank
8: right.
3: you.
8: That's right. B.I. forever. All right, thank you.
5: Spray love the Brooklyn way.
3: Thank you for calling, and you guys can still leave a message, 800-292-5150 for last word. We're talking about good luck charms. And when we come back, we have your Yeezy and Diddy. His prison release date got moved up yet again.
5: Take that.
3: We'll tell you what that new date is. It's way up.

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4: The crash on the North Outer Belt on 270 East at 23 is finally gone. There is a disabled vehicle, though, 270 East at 71 off to the side. There was an accident jamming things up on the west side on 70 West after 142. The left lane is blocked. The left lane is blocked also on the other side of the highway, 70 East before 142. I'm Pat Butler from the Total Traffic Center.
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5: Sunshine will give way to more cloud cover late in the day and a couple of showers possible towards sundown tonight as temperatures top off in the upper 70s. As we get into the day tomorrow, we'll see a couple of pop-up storms late in the day with afternoon highs a bit warmer in the lower 80s. I'm Chief Meteorologist Dave Mazza from Storm Team 4.

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1: Yo, she about to blow the lid up off this pot.
2: Let's get it.
1: Oh, yeah. Angela's spilling that Yee tea.
2: Come and get the tea.
0: All right, it's Way Up with Angela Yee. I'm here with my guy, B-Dot.
3: Good job, B-Dot.
4: Yes.
0: You ready?
4: Yes, I am.
0: All right, I know you're excited for this. Shrek 5.
4: Yeah.
0: The first trailer for Shrek 5 has just dropped. Universal released that today. It's going to be coming out on June 30th, 2027.
4: Nice.
0: So we have a little over a year.
4: We got some time.
0: Mike Myers, Eddie Murphy, Cameron Diaz are all returning as the voices of Shrek, Donkey, and Fiona. And they're joined by Zendaya, Marcela Hernandez, and Skylar Gazando. So that's going to be Shrek and Fiona's children, Felicia, Fergus, and Farkle.
4: I can't believe Shrek's been in the game for, what, 25 years now?
0: Since 2001.
4: Wow.
0: All right, so here is what that first trailer sounds like.
5: Once upon a time, a hideous ogre and a delusional donkey embarked on a journey to the magical city of Further, Further Away.
6: Oh my God,
7: it's happening.
6: It's really happening. Shrek and Donkey off on another...
7: No, don't say it.
6: On a whirlwind...
7: Donkey!
6: Big city...
8: Oh, I'm caked up like a friggin' bakery!
4: I can't wait. Shout out to Kelly and Mike Myers. Those are my peoples, man.
0: Oh, look at you, Mike.
4: Yeah, man. We're on a first name basis.
0: Like Mike Myers?
3: Good job, B-Dot.
0: All right, now, Diddy, his prison release date is getting even closer. Now, originally, he was scheduled to be released June 4th of 2028.
4: Okay.
0: Now, earlier in the year, Us Weekly confirmed that date, that release was moved up to April 25th, 2028. And now, it's been moved up even further to February 23rd, 2028.
4: Wow. Maybe you could host his welcome home party, Angela.
0: I know you'll be there, B-Dot.
4: Only if you are.
0: I know you will. All right, and Tom Holland has finally confirmed that he and Zendaya did get married.
4: Ah.
0: You know, Laura Rose first hinted that it happened and that they privately tied the knot. But now he's finally officially confirming the wedding has happened. And that's all the details you're going to get from him. He was talking about the AI-generated photos that circulated online. And he told Esquire in his Cup of Story that his grandmother worried she hadn't been invited to the wedding. And as for whether any other family and friends were tricked by the AI photos, he said no, because they were all there.
4: That's beautiful. That's how you're supposed to do it. Do it in private.
0: Then he told them, that's all you'll get on that.
4: Yeah. I like that. I like that. That's how you're supposed to do it.
0: Is it?
4: It's nobody's
0: business. It's a choice. I mean, some people want to do that and some people don't. You know, the choice is yours. You don't have to be private, but you can be.
4: There you go.
0: All right. Lizzo has earned her first diamond certification. Truth Hurts has hit 10 million sales in the United States.
4: Good for Lizzo.
0: Yes. So it's officially a diamond record. That's a big deal. So now she is joining some other prominent women, such as Rihanna, Beyonce, SZA, Cardi B, Alicia Keys, Whitney Houston, Mariah Carey, and Nicki Minaj.
4: I wonder if it was a Target exclusive.
0: Oh. Now is the time for that,
4: right?
0: That
4: was the time. Shout out to Lizzo.
0: All right, and French Montana is backing a fund that was set up for a cab driver who was bashed after the Knicks game. He's a New York cab driver.
4: Okay.
0: He was trying to drive, and some Knicks fans smashed his windshield and his hood. They also pulled him out of the car. And that's really sad. He's like, I don't know how I'm going to handle things, how I'm going to take care of my family.
4: Right.
0: French Montana posted on X, somebody find him for me so we can help him get back on his feet. He was driving to Queens, and that's when his vehicle got caught up in all of the mayhem.
4: Yeah, I saw that video. It was really sad.
0: Yeah, it was really sad. And so the New York Taxi Workers Union said, he's a member of our union. We'd love to connect you. And so now it's been amazing to see that people have been actually donating money.
4: And shout out to French Montana, man.
0: Yeah, so it's Let's Change Nora Dean's Life. So far, they've raised over $25,000.
4: That's what's up.
0: Mm-hmm. The 59-year-old cab driver, he spent years working hard behind the wheel.
4: Right.
0: So let's be kind, everybody.
4: Right.
0: All right, well, that is your Yee Tea. When we come back, Under the Radar, these are the stories that are not necessarily in the headlines. They're flying under the radar, but you need to know about them. Let's talk about the Grammys. They have some new changes to their rules, and they've also added 5 new categories. And B-Dot, we'll talk about Target just for you. It's Way Up.
2: You know, a lot of girls be thinking my songs are about

0: stories in the news that relates to you. These stories are flying under the radar.
1: All right, it's Way Up with Angela Yee. It's me and B-Dot.
2: Good job, B-Dot.
3: Yes, it is.
1: And let's go under the radar.
3: Let's go.
1: Grammy Awards, they have updated their rules, and they've also added to their categories. And that's because of the new members. They give their responses to what's going on. So the next show is going to be February 7th next year.
3: All right.
1: There's five new categories in the Latin, Asian, pop, and R&B genres.
3: Oh.
1: Also, there's some updates, including the Best New Artist and Best Album categories.
3: What's the update?
1: Now, Best New Artist is traditionally the most controversial award.
3: Mm-hmm.
1: So new is always like, is that person really a new artist?
3: Yeah.
1: So
3: sometimes a person's out for like 3 years and all of a sudden they're up for the Best New Artist category.
1: Yeah, so they now have they formed a Best New Artist Task Force. So they reviewed the current guidelines and category description to determine if anything needed to be refreshed or changed. So it's going to allow more flexibility and reflect the reality that artist development looks different than it did even a few years ago.
3: That should just be a cutoff. Let's keep it real simple.
1: So Best R&B Collaboration, that category is a new category. Also, Best Latin Song, that's a new category as well.
3: Bad Bunny's winning everything.
1: You know, according to the voting process updates, Best New Artist. So, an artist, the amount of times that you can be submitted for that increased from 3 to 4.
3: Interesting.
1: Right? So, that also provides greater clarity around an artist's impact. Also, album eligibility. Now, the threshold of new recordings required on an eligible album is lower from 75% to 66% because a lot of times people couldn't submit to be eligible. And then, yeah, so just a few different things that you can go take a look at so you can see all those changes if you care.
3: Right. The Grammys always doing something new. Remember they implemented the new best album cover last category?
1: Oh, who won that?
3: Tyler, the Creator.
1: Oh, okay. I'm not mad at that.
3: Yeah.
1: People take a lot of care in things like that.
3: That's
1: so
3: true.
1: To celebrate all of that, I'm not mad at it. All right. Now, Nara Organics has recalled their organic baby formula sold nationwide in Target stores and online Saturday. There was an outbreak of infant botulism, according to federal authorities. I think it's Jay-Z's fault.
3: It's Jay-Z's fault, right? Yeah. Blame Jig Man.
1: But the three babies between 2 and 5 months became ill. And they were hospitalized and treated, so they are fine now. But if you have that formula, you're urged to stop using it immediately.
3: Right.
1: Constipation, poor feeding, drooping eyelids, weak muscle tone, those are some of the signs.
3: Well, I'm hungry.
1: And that is your Under the Radar. We do have the Way Up Mix at the top of the hour. Plus, Tanisa Welch is going to be joining us. The woman behind the BMF Empire is the name of her memoir. And when I tell you she's got some stories that she's never told before, she's going to tell some of them on here on Way Up with Angela Yee.
3: Who knew?
1: One in particular, she's like, I've never discussed this before.
3: Wow.
1: All right, it's Way Up.
4: Ask me what I got.
0: The Way Up Mix kicks off at the top of the hour on Way Up with Angela Yee.
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3: The soccer world is still buzzing after yesterday brought a big shock to the World Cup. 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

0: do have the Way Up Mix for you at the top of the hour. Plus, Tanisa Welch is going to be joining us. She is the woman behind the BMF Empire. Her memoir is out right now. You know, Lala played her on the BMF series.
1: Yep.
0: She wasn't too fond of that series because she didn't get a chance to tell her side of things. But in her book, she tells it all.
1: And she's going to tell you all, too.
0: And there's a lot. All right, it's Way Up.
2: Yeah, she's a trifling friend indeed. 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Way over time.

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4: A new accident slowing things down on the east outer belt on 270 North and between East Main Street and East Broad Street. The right lanes are blocked. Stay to the left to get through. And there's still a tie-up on the west side with an accident on 70 West after 142. The left lane is blocked. The left lane is also blocked on the other side on 70 East before 142. I'm Pat Butler from the Total Traffic Center.
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5: Sunshine will give way to more cloud cover late in the day and a couple of showers possible towards sundown tonight as temperatures top off in the upper 70s. As we get into the day tomorrow, we'll see a couple of pop-up storms late in the day with afternoon highs a bit warmer in the lower 80s. I'm Chief Meteorologist Dave Mazza from Storm Team 4.

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5: 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Next week on Netflix, Monday, the third season launch of Rhythm and Flow Italy. Next Tuesday on Netflix, the stand-up special Ryan Hamilton, This Just Hit Me. Next Wednesday, the debut of the Netflix docuseries The American Experiment, as well as the Netflix original film In the Hand of Dante, starring Oscar Isaac and Gal Gadot. 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Next Wednesday on Disney Plus, the streaming debut of Avatar Fire and Ash. 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Next Friday on Disney Plus and Hulu, the premiere of the music documentary Paul Simon, The Quiet Celebration Concert. Next Friday on Peacock, the debut of the psychological thriller Strung. 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And next Friday on HBO and HBO Max at 9 p.m. Eastern, the start of the new Larry David Show, Life, Larry, and the Pursuit of Unhappiness.
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8: 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Way Up with Angela Yee is on.

Angela Yee, and we have your Yee Tea coming up in just a few minutes. Russell Wilson and Ciara were on Kiki Palmer's show, and somebody just asked us, is he too good to be true? But we'll tell you what he had to say about his relationship with Ciara and also with Little Future. It's Way Up.

0: It is Way Up at Angela Yee. I'm here with my guy, B-Dot.
1: Good job, B-Dot.
2: Where else would I be?
0: Where else, right? Now, let's talk about Russell Wilson and Ciara. Okay. They were on Kiki Palmer's show. Baby, this is Kiki. And one thing Russell talked about is he was not planning on being in a relationship until he met Ciara. Here's what he said.
3: You know, I was married before, and I'm single.
4: Yeah.
3: I had a whole plan.
5: Oh. I'm 24 years old, whatever it is. It's my Super Bowl. I'm going to be single for about 10 years. You know, and then you're going to marry your best friend, that whole thing.
3: And sure enough, about a year and a half into my plan, I meet her. And I knew exactly when I met her. She was the one. I had actually told somebody I knew before. Somebody asked me, who do you see yourself with? And I was like, Ciara. He said, I don't know if she's going to like you. I said, she ain't met me yet.
2: I'm about to write that down.
0: Wait, who do you see?
2: And she ain't met me yet. I like
0: that. Okay, you like that?
2: That's a good line.
0: Imagine knowing that you're going to be with somebody that you haven't met yet. You think that's a manifestation?
2: It could be.
0: All right, well, in addition to that, he talked about his relationship with Little Future. Because as you know, Ciara had a son already. Here's what he said.
3: Like, the moment I met her, what was interesting is Future was about 9 months or so. And it was just a bond right from the beginning. And I told her, I said, no matter if you and I ever end up together, I'm going to make sure I look out for a little man and help whatever way you need. But I knew it was going to be like something real.
2: That's how you got all them other kids, man, talking like that.
0: Oh, you sound like you're ready.
2: Hey, yo.
0: You were too enthusiastic.
1: Good job, B-Dot.
2: Shut up.
0: All right, now let's talk about Drake and Kevin Durant. They have a new KD sneaker commercial that just came out. And, you know, this is all about glazing.
2: Yeah. Yes, right? Men.
0: Yes, men. Everybody needs a yes man. And here's what it sounded like.
6: Candyman, the baddest shoes in all the land. Another the new colorway, the Perps. This is what they call keeping it peep. You should change your name to Pevin Perrant right now, I swear. What's wrong with this guy? This is crazy. Best colorway I've ever seen in my entire life. Hey, Ant-Man, can you drop your purple shoes? Said four kids in Minnesota. Like, nobody wants to see those. They want the KDs.
7: Dog, you wild. These are fire, though.
2: I'm sure Ant-Man will respond in kind.
0: In kind. All right, now, shout out to new music. Chris Brown's deluxe album is coming out on Friday, and they put out the official track list. Also, Skilla Baby has some new music coming out this Friday with Chris Brown.
2: All right.
0: Bryson Tiller and Hitmaker. So that song is called Face Card. So get ready for that. Friday's going to be a fun day.
2: Chris
0: Brown. Also Juneteenth. I just want to point that out.
2: Absolutely. Chris Brown's working, man.
0: Yes, he is. Tour and everything.
2: Yeah.
0: And I know, speaking of tours, Cash Money and No Limit have announced their joint tour.
2: Yes.
0: And after they both did that Versus during Complex Con 2025, now they have announced that it's about to be epic. No Limit Cash Money tour one more time for the streets. 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
0: Yes, Boosie's going to be on there.
2: Hopefully everybody's on there, you know, like the Hot Boys, the No Limit Soldiers, the way it's supposed to be.
0: All right. 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

0: What's up? It's Way Up with Angela Yee. I'm Angela Yee. B-Dot is here.
1: Yes, I am.
0: And we are getting ready for Ask Yee. Any question you have, me and B-Dot, a.k.a. 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
3: What's up? It's Way Up with Angela Yee. I'm here with my guy, B-Dot.
4: Yep.
3: And we have Ask Yee caller on, and she's really going through it. Mm. She has been unhoused for the past few months and is trying to get some help. Hey, Christy.
5: Hey, Ms. Yee. How are you?
3: I'm good. It's me and B-Dot. You have a question for Ask Yee?
5: I'm homeless, and I've been living in my car for like 1 or 3 months now.
3: And what city are you in?
5: Jacksonville, Florida.
3: They have these safe parking programs also, and there's a lot of nonprofits. I'm going to look up some things in Jacksonville, Florida for you. What circumstances led to this for you?
5: Well, I've been on long-term disability ever since August of last year because I've been in and out the hospital, and I feel like I'm losing something.
3: Okay. Have you tried to get any type of immediate housing or shelter?
5: I'm trying out at the shelter school. I'm working with ETLs. All that is for me is
3: All right, hold on the line. Let me get your information. I do have friends that live in Jacksonville that maybe have access to some resources for you.
5: Okay.
3: Quick question. I don't know if you have some type of GoFundMe or anything like that for people who are listening that maybe want to help.
5: The only thing I have is Dell.
3: What is your Zelle for people? 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
5: Come Get Dusted. It was my old cleaning business. I can't even believe that I'm in this situation without I'm being Thanksgiving drives and everything. And it's like, it's my turn to need help.
3: We're going to see what we can do to help, okay?
5: Okay.
3: All right, hold on. 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
3: 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And when we come back, Tanisha Welch is going to be joining us. And she is the former first lady of the Black Mafia family, BMF. And she's got a memoir out. And she talks about a lot of different things that happened during that time when she was dating Southwest T. You're familiar with Lala, who played her in the BMF series. Well, this is the real life Tanisha Welch. It's Way Up.
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6: Not seeing any major delays on the highways this afternoon. Road construction slowing you down still, 70 west between Hilliard, Rome, and 142. And 315 still shut down in Delaware between Powell Road and U.S. Route 23. I'm Mike Ross from the Total Traffic Center.
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22: Sunshine will give way to more cloud cover late in the day and a couple of showers possible towards sundown tonight as temperatures top off in the upper 70s. As we get into the day tomorrow, we'll see a couple

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3: 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We're talking about Angela Yee.
4: You're way up with Angela Yee.
2: Please believe that.
0: What's up? It's Way Up with Angela Yee, and Dr. Tanisa Welch is here with me today. Thank you for joining me.
5: Thank you for having me.
0: Now, yeah. She is the first lady of BMF, and that was actually a movie that Vivica Fox, that was her directorial debut.
5: Yes.
0: So I had a chance to actually see that when I was in Detroit at the screening back then. How did that feel, seeing that come together?
5: It felt amazing. It was out of body experience, because I always keep saying I'm just the girl, you know, to sell drugs, not like that, but from Cool Street. You know, when you think about it, nobody thinks, you know, you and I'm alive to see it, yeah. To be on the screen. I mean, what a story to think that my whole life would ever change like that. I could never foresee that. I mean, coming from where it came from prison, and to be alive to see it.
0: You know, it's so interesting to me with the BMF series when that came out. I feel like for a period of time, people were mad that you wanted to tell your own story.
5: Yeah.
0: And you also have a memoir that's out currently, Black Mafia Queen, the woman behind the BMF empire. And there is some tea
5: in that book, right?
0: In this memoir. So let's talk about how this all started. How did this woman from a good neighborhood, the west side of Detroit, end up in a situation where she ends up going to jail? You were sentenced to 57 years.
5: Ooh, girl.
0: I mean, 57 months.
5: It felt like 57 years, I promise you. But that was almost 5 years and a couple of months or something like that.
0: Some people may think, well, I'm not the person that's doing this, or I'm not the person that's actually selling the drugs, but there were things that you were involved in that made it so that you also are, you know, affiliated with the case, and you had to get charged.
5: At that point, when I was, you know, by the time I started really being involved in BMF, I had quit selling drugs. Mm-hmm. I had been in the streets since I've been 19 years old. And I'm a little older than Southwest TME, so my journey had been, seemed like a long time, way before people started hearing about BMF. So when that happened, even though I didn't get caught with my hand in a cookie jar, I still had to be responsible for things that happened prior in my life, because I had got away with selling
0: so much. Right now I'm talking to Tanisa Welch. She is the writer of the memoir Black Mafia Queen, the woman behind the BMF empire. You know her as the woman who was with Southwest T, but this is her story. In this memoir, there's stories that we may not have heard before.
5: Yeah.
0: How does Southwest T, has he said anything to you or communicated about any of this?
5: We just kind of parted ways, and you know, just hope they wish me the best and I wish them the best, you know, just on our different paths.
0: I mean, honestly, BMF is like, they created Making It Rain in the Club. Yeah. You know, we always talk about that, and there were some legendary things that happened. You know, I just wonder if there's ever going to be a time that you guys communicate, or would you want that?
5: No. You know, I think that the ships had sailed, and so much has happened.
0: Yeah.
5: So much hurt, pain. And so I just like, you know, I'm just growing. I'm just trying to get past all of it. But I do always say, if it wasn't for them, people wouldn't even know who I was.
0: Were there some things that you felt like, I can't even share this? Like, you talk about Southwest T, and he was sleeping with your son's baby mom. Yeah. And not only was he doing that, but he was also giving her information about him. But was that a hard story for you to tell?
5: It was hard. I couldn't share that for a long time because I didn't want other people to hurt. I never even told that story.
0: All right, Tanisa Welch is here. Black Mafia Queen, the woman behind the BMF empire. Her memoir is available now. But we have some more great stories when we come back. It's Way Up.
6: Shine bright like a diamond.

0: Yeah. You are a media maven, right?
1: Ooh, you never know what Angie's going to say.
0: What's up? It's Way Up with Angela Yee. And right now, Tanisa Welch is in the building. She is the author of the memoir, Black Mafia Queen, the woman behind the BMF empire. All right, now I got to ask you about hanging out with Puff.
2: Okay.
0: You know, there's a part in this memoir where you talk about, you know, Puff inviting you guys to go on this trip. You had ran into him prior. You guys had a good time partying. And then, you know, you all went on this trip. But he had Kim Porter with him. Mm-hmm. And that was the time when actually her nose ended up broken. Did you witness, like, the fight? Because you said all the couples were kind of fighting on this trip.
2: Yeah, I don't know what was going on this trip. It was like the spirits was going crazy. But, yeah, I witnessed it. But, you know, coming, you know, I'm a victim or survivor of domestic.
0: Survivor, that's right.
2: Survivor of domestic violence. So at the time, I'm spiraling, I'm triggering, and everybody was just, you know, shocked, and I was the only one that intervened to try to break it up. And I don't even remember why I had that kind of courage, but it was just like, no, mm-hmm. don't do this, and stop. And they just stopped immediately. But yeah, I know, it got broken at the time.
0: What do you think about Puff now with everything that's been going on with him? And you're somebody that's been around him.
2: What I know then and now, I knew that he needed help more than people understood. It's an illness, and people think that people just like, you know, something traumatic happened to him that we probably would never know. No man should ever hit a woman. But you got to understand, most men that do that are sick. And he all deserves a second chance. And I hope that while he's there, he's getting help mm-hmm. because he really needs help.
0: Right now, I'm talking to Tanisa Welch. She is the writer of the memoir, Black Mafia Queen, the woman behind the BMF empire. You know her as the woman who was with Southwest T, but this is her story. What's the feeling overall in Detroit? Because I feel like Detroit, no matter what, supports, you know, the brothers.
2: Yeah, they do. Mm-hmm. I mean, I kind of stay away from it, you know?
0: Because it's you know, you might run into each other somewhere. You haven't.
2: No.
0: Okay.
2: I said, wow, we really do different things now. We be in different rooms, you know. I really be in different rooms. So, no, we haven't ran into each other. Meech been out a lot mm-hmm. doing his thing, you know, promoting himself. So, you know, good luck to him.
0: Do you feel like people celebrate BMF like it was? Because I do feel like it just looks so appealing when you see it. Yeah,
2: the glitz and the grime, because it did get to a level like, how did these people get to this level? Living in Beverly Hills, living the lifestyle, doing the things, people are fascinated with that life. But I always tell the people, like, it comes with a lot of consequences. Now, are you prepared for the consequences? Mm-hmm. Because even now, real life is getting benefits.
0: Right.
2: You know, trying to figure out that fall is hard. I had to really train my brain to live a normal life. When people look at us, I'll be like, think about it. Because it was good, but then was 30 years and what Meech and them did worth it?
0: No. Well, yeah. I got to give you your flowers for telling your story.
2: Thank you.
0: And then coming home and paying it forward the way that you have.
2: Yeah.
0: And still looking amazing.
2: Thank you.
0: You know, on top of all of that, you look great.
2: Thank you.
0: You know, and it's always a pleasure to see you, Dr. Tanisa Welch. Mafia Queen. You can get that now. It's available. Thank you so much for joining us.
2: Thank you for having me.
0: I know we've been trying to get this on the book, so
2: yes.
0: I appreciate you.
2: Thank you.
0: You can watch that full interview on my YouTube channel, Way Up With Yee. And when we come back, it's your show, so you have the last word.

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1: Tap in and get your voice heard.
2: What the word is.
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3: What's up? It's Way Up with Angela Yee. I'm here with B-Dot.
4: Yeah.
3: Feels good, B-Dot. We got Juneteenth on Friday, the Knicks parade coming on Thursday.
4: What a time to be alive.
3: What a time. Who would have thunk it?
4: Right.
3: But again, thank you to Tanisha Welch for joining us, the first lady of BMF, and you can check out her memoir as well. But for sure, watch that full, quite engaging interview on my YouTube channel, Way Up with Yee. You'll hear some never-before-told stories. BMF is so fascinating to people.
4: It is.
3: And to hear about it from her point of view, because she was there from the onset of when everything was going down, and she's got a lot of stories that they probably would never tell.
4: We love a good underworld story.
3: We do, right?
4: Yeah.
3: Well, I can't wait till yours comes out. Again, thank you to everybody who was listening today. Tomorrow's a Wealth Wednesday, so that's going to be a fun one. But this is your show, so you have the last word.
5: This is MVB, and I want to get way up. I need me some THC. Please get back at me with some of that THC.
6: I'm 10 years old. My name's Anthony. I just want to know if we could be friends.
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1: There was a murder in Central Ohio that many people still don't want to talk about. The man who committed that crime once sat on death row, but now he's on the run. His name is Lester Eubanks. Lester didn't tunnel out of prison or scale a stone wall. On a December morning in 1973, he and a small group of inmates were granted permission to walk outside prison walls. His handcuffs were taken off. He changed into civilian clothing, and he and three others were driven to a local mall. They were told they could wander the stores and were asked to return to a designated meeting spot. Hours later, all the inmates came back, except Lester Eubanks, and he hasn't been seen since.
2: He had a full plan. The guy had a plan.
3: I was just astounded that this could actually happen.
1: There were many years when it seemed like no one was even looking for Lester. But recently, his whereabouts have become the focus of the U.S. Marshals Service, the federal agents who track fugitives. The case is testing the marshals.
4: Those nine lives are running out, and we're going to catch up with Lester.
1: And is being urged on by those hurt most by Lester's crime.
5: He's had enough free time. He confessed to the crime, and his time is up.
1: I'm Sunny Hostin with ABC News. Over the past year, a team from the ABC News investigative unit joined the search for Lester Eubanks. They uncovered new leads, possible sightings, and at every turn found resistance from those who want Lester Eubanks to be forgotten. What they've uncovered is a case that's about more than murder. It's about family loyalty, a life on the run, and a first-hand look at how the U.S. Marshals are trying to solve one of the oldest fugitive cases in American history. Now, they may be closer than ever. From ABC News.
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0: It's the City Show, 106.7 The Beat, Columbus's real hip-hop and R&B. It's your boy, City Newhoos.
1: And this is Dr. Jesse.
0: And today of all days is...
2: Clock It.
0: That's
1: all right. Clock She's an angel like me.
0: Clock It Tuesday. Thank you, little city. I appreciate that. Once again, today is...
2: Clock It Day.
0: Clock It Day. That's what we're doing today. Today is Clock It Day.
2: Clock and tea, guys.
1: She's so intelligent.
0: Oh, okay. All right.
1: She's clocking tea.
0: Yes, that's what she's doing. She's jumping out there right now.
1: I like that. Clock
0: she's
1: tea.
0: She's doing a lot.
1: Yeah. Clock tea, beautiful yes. niece. Clock tea. I like when they're beautiful and smart.
0: Hey, y'all, strap yourselves in for one heck of a ride. A lot of things going to happen. You can win Wyclef tickets. Also, you never know what else we can be giving away, and you never know who might stop by. Welcome to the number one show in your area.
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0: 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We didn't have a hell of a year. I'ma make it.
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0: Vicky Rose, the boss, right here on the City Show, 106.7 The Beat. It's time for the question.
1: Can you hear
0: yes.
1: What I'm gonna say?
0: It's the question of the day, baby. We going in, church. It's the
2: question of the day. I've been practicing with Mariah.
0: Yes, Brother Jesse.
2: I'm in
0: yes,
2: practice.
0: Brother Jesse.
2: Thank you. Thank you, Bishop.
0: Question of the day.
2: Oh, Lord.
0: You're going to get some money. Matter of fact, you're going to get $10 million. But your ex gets $20 million. Are you taking a deal?
2: This is hard even for me.
0: You going to get 10?
2: I don't care. Me, I'm probably not. Yeah, I'm big petty. Yeah, I want someone to die saying I could have had $20 million if it was not for X, Y, and Z.
0: Oh, man. We gotta get somebody. Let's see somebody who might say yes. Tone.
2: Think hard.
0: Huh?
3: No deal.
2: There you have it.
0: Oh, my God.
2: I like how you think.
3: No.
2: Thank you. Like how you think.
3: No.
2: Absolutely.
0: But you're going to get $10 million.
2: I can't spend it in prison because I'm taking somebody's life.
3: More than me?
2: Thank you.
3: No.
2: That's my point. Now, if it was reversed, but it ain't.
3: It ain't reversed at all.
2: No.
0: Okay. All right, y'all. Question of the day is a good one. It got everybody stirred up a little bit. You get some money, you get $10
3: million. Wish somebody would.
0: But when you get that 10, listen, your ex gets 20. Would you take the deal?
2: I got attitude just now, thinking it was for real.
0: Talkback feature, upper right-hand corner of that iHeartRadio app. If you had not downloaded that, download it right now. And answer the question of the day. Coming up, more of your favorites, then we'll show your area.
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0: Columbus City Hall is now lit up red and green in honor of Juneteenth. The federal holiday starts this Friday, which marks the anniversary of the last enslaved Americans learning it was free at the Civil War. Imagine that everybody's been freed and you didn't find out for months later that you was free.
1: Man.
2: Somebody
1: get a holiday.

0: 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My name is Sidney Nichols.
1: And I am Dr. Jesse.
0: Time to redefine the city.
1: Listen, I want people to understand that it is important to push past the enemy within you. Now, don't nobody take this word push to another level. Thank you. But I need people to push deeper. Go in deep. Go in deeper.
0: Y'all, I like this one.
1: I'm being serious, y'all. I knew he was going to cut up, but I'm being serious, y'all. Push deeper. Push past the enemy within you. Whatever you need to push deeper through, whether it's trauma, whether it's hurt, whether it's anger, whatever it is, push past the enemy with you. Sometimes we don't go deep enough and we think, I'm not even going to look at him, y'all, while I'm talking about this. Sometimes we don't go deep enough and we think we've healed from something and we have not, and we become our worst enemy, and that enemy just continues to grow inside of us. I want you to learn to push deeper, even when it comes to the voices within yourself. So today is your redefining. Push deeper for your purpose day, City.
0: No, I'll just say, you said anger, trauma, and what else?
1: Where there's anger, trauma, hate, if we were conditioned.
0: I don't know no females that name. Because you said push deeper. I don't know no females that name.
1: Good. I'm glad.
0: Yeah.
1: They need to push deeper. That's all I'm saying. City, we're going to leave it there.
0: Okay.
1: Push deeper.
0: You keep saying that.
1: Besides what's changing, because I want them to get my part, not your part. So I want my part to stick with when we done.
0: How do they follow you?
1: I am at Dr. Redefined everywhere on social media.
0: There it is. Coming up, more of your favorites. It's the City Show.
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0: It's the city show. And police are investigating a string of vehicle break-ins. More than 30 vehicles at an apartment complex at Alton Darby Creek Road were broken into Sunday night and Monday morning. It's crazy, man.
1: Very much so crazy.
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1: 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And

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1: Yeah.
2: Work on it. It's the City Show.

had to mess with you, Dontavious. But hey, listen, man, Color Summer's coming up. And if you want tickets, all you got to do is go to our IG page right now. Underneath the post, where you'll see us and Jeff Gilliam in the post. Leave the hashtag City giving them damn tickets for your chance to win tickets to the Color of Summer. Speaking of Jeff Gilliam, he'll be in the studio in 6 minutes talking about all the great activities at Color of Summer. It's the City Show.

0: 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How we doing?
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0: each of everybody with the Color Summer, that event on Saturday. Why, that Saturday is definitely one thing that they definitely wouldn't want to miss.
1: I'm glad you asked that question. You have to really think about the Color Summer before you even get there. There are so many things going on.
0: Okay.
1: I mean, we start out with incredible musical talent.
0: Mm-hmm.
1: And we have four or five bands there. We have four DJs there. So this, the musical talent is incredible.

0: We this year, I think we had like 50 different artists, local and regional artists.
1: Wow.
0: All bringing in works, and all the works are for sale. So, you know, a lot of them are part of our Now Foundation, so the works are for sale. So that's been a great platform for the artists to really get off and people to see what they have to offer. 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

0: Because the garden's packed.
1: Yeah.
0: This year we have 20 different local food restaurant vendors there. And the amazing part about it, it's all included in the ticket.
1: If someone wanted to get tickets, what do they need to do?
0: Easy.

0: match from 10 to 2. That was an amazing time there. And then once again, the main event, The Color of Summer, comes to Art Museum. And that goes early entrance at 6:30 if you're coming to the Converse. The Numidor's open at 7, and at 7 to 12. After that, we go to Renaissance for the after party. So 3 days, 4 events, an incredible time.
1: 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Coming up, we got more of your favorites. 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

Former Ohio State star Deron Lee has been indicted on first-degree murder charges in connection with the death of his girlfriend. Reports indicated the former Buckeye NFL player could face the death penalty if convicted. This case remains underneath investigation. 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I went deaf

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0: 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Jelly Roll and Bunny XO reportedly call it quits after 10 years of marriage.
1: Yes, this absolutely.
0: He was actually at an awards show and said that she was the reason for everything just in January.
1: Yes, he did.
0: I got to holler at nephew, make sure he's okay. Janet Jackson pays an emotional tribute to Michael Tito and Joe Jackson during Japan concert. It was beautiful. Did you get a chance to see it?
1: I did, and I loved it, despite what someone tried to say.
0: Okay. All right, we'll leave that there.
1: Thank you.
0: No slander on the mic.
1: Thank you.
0: Target, Jay-Z partnership sparks backlash amid ongoing boycott. Okay, here's the thing.
1: They coming for him.
0: Well, here's the thing. Are we boycotting or not? Because I thought we stopped. Then they started. Then the one guy came out and said, we stopped. I'm like, who is still boycotting Target?
1: So they said Pastor Jamal Bryant said we were stopping. But they're saying that he only said that because it was a benefit for him. They still have not made any changes to our community or what they're doing. So me, I'm personally still boycotting until I see community adjustments.
0: Oh, my bad. I was up in here the other day.
1: Okay. Take it back.
0: Dana White says he didn't support fighters Michelle Obama remarks following the White House UFC event. Did you hear what he said?
1: I did hear what he said. Go ahead.
0: I think the dude should be suspended.
1: I do as well.
0: But we'll see what happens with that.
1: Yeah, he probably won't be.
0: All right. And Stephen A. Smith, he's getting to where he's being unbearable. He says Trump is more alert than Biden's days after Trump called him a low IQ.
1: Yeah, but Stephen is saying this, right?
0: Yeah.
1: So I take the source.
0: There it is.
1: Yeah.
0: Check out those stories and more at 1067thebeat.com. Coming up, more of your favorites. No one's showing your area.
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0: again, all you got to do is go to our IG page at 106.7 The Beat or at City News. Underneath the post of Wyclef, leave City, give me them damn tickets. Once again, hashtag City, give me them damn tickets. Do that right now to win tickets. See Wyclef at Picnic with the Pops. Yeah, Columbus Symphony. It's going to be crazy. Someone please dial 911.
1: I knew you were about to say

0: City Show, 106.7 to Beat Columbus's Real Hip Hop and R&B. It's your boy, City the Cool.
1: And Dr. Jesse.
0: A man sparks debate after claiming makeup and filters mean that you're ugly. Agree or disagree?
1: I disagree. Makeup is an enhancement, and filter is an enhancement.
0: Mm-hmm.
1: Sometimes people may not feel like they're the best of themselves.
0: Okay.
1: So they want to filter. Because let's be honest, we will judge people on social media.
0: Okay.
1: Let's just be honest.
0: Yeah.
1: So sometimes people don't feel like their best self, so they add a filter. So I don't think everyone uses
0: a filter. So what if that filter makes you look unrecognizable when you actually see you in person?
1: Now, that is a bit of catfishing. You done went from filtering to catfishing.
0: But is that ugly, though?
1: No, it's not ugly. And some people like having fun with the filters, to be honest. Okay. I did ask one person that she's real pretty, and she does a lot on social media. And I asked her, like, why does she do filtering a lot? Because she's very beautiful naturally.
0: Do I know the person?
1: Yes, and not saying the name. And so she said, I am not about to make them suffer for the next 90 days.
0: I know who it is, Tom.
1: I am not about to make them suffer for the next 90 days.
0: Okay.
1: And she says she dislikes artistic points. A filter, so that's why she uses them. And I say, okay, I get that. She just likes playing with it, like playing with it.
0: She does.
1: Oh Lord.
0: So what's your definition of ugly?
1: Having unredeemable features. That's the good way my aunt used to put it. She was like, she has unredeemable features. We say, what does that mean? She's just not pleasant on anybody's eyes.
0: So you have unredeemable features?
1: Yes.
0: Filter it up.
1: Thank you. You're not pleasant on nobody's eyes.
0: Hey, we want to know. Makeup, filters, that means you're ugly. Hit us. Tell us, all right? Coming up, we got more of your favorites. I'm going to show your area.
1: The City Show.
0: Unredeemable is crazy.
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1: 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Meanwhile, Egypt and Belgium play to a 1-1 draw this afternoon. And United States star Christian Pulisic trained off to the side as he attempts to recover from a calf injury.
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0: 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The Beat Columbus is real hip-hop and R&B. It's your boy, City Nukus.
1: And Dr. Jesse.
0: And today was...
2: Clock It Day.
1: Oh, yeah.
0: Thank you, Lil City. I appreciate that. Today was Clock It Day all day long. We taking over these days because they always saying this day, that day, this day. Other than the national holidays, we changing the day.
1: I like how you're doing it.
0: I got to.
1: I like that.
0: I'm being consistent with it, too.
1: I like how you're doing it. You're about to make me start thinking.
0: Yeah, and I might actually bring some days back.
1: You should. I think we should have an unredeemable feature day.
0: That is definitely happening. If you missed out in the last hour, please understand as Jesse, Dr. Jesse, explain to you what unredeemable features
1: Listen,
0: are.
1: Listen, unredeemable features are anyone that is not pleasing on anyone's eyesight.
0: Because I asked him, what does ugly mean to him? And that's what he said. And that was the best ever.
1: I get it from my...
0: How do they follow you, Dr. Jesse?
1: Follow me at Dr. Redefined.
0: And you already know, follow me at City News. 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
1: It's amazing.
0: And, hey, we'll be back tomorrow, same time, same place. Until then, two fingers, that means...
1: Peace.
0: We're out. 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
1: People have been arrested. The video's viral. We're going to break it down up next. A million.

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1: It's the Bootleg Cap Show, man. That's Shane's Andre Jefferson Jr.
2: What a dope, bro.
1: All right, this is sad, man. A 21-year-old woman was on vacation in Brazil and decided to go bungee jumping.
2: Oh, Lord, man.
1: Now, if you've ever been to a foreign country, you know that they do have some bungee jumping stuff off of some of the bridges, etc. So this lady and her husband, her boyfriend, a guy she was with, they go to do bungee jumping, and she gets thrown off of the bridge. Now, she's into it. Everybody's into it. These three bungee jump employees forgot to attach her to the cord and threw her over the bridge with no cord attached. Obviously, she fell to her death.
2: If you got a job where you're supposed to make sure people bungee jumping, you got to do all the 1, 2, 3 checks every single time.
1: Insane. Rest in peace to this young lady. I guess a few of the people who were involved with this death had tried to escape in the forest away from police. Three of them has been arrested, three of the employees that work at the bungee jump company. And I mean, I guess it was like a really big place for bungee jumping in general.
2: Right, right.
1: But yeah, man, it is a wild video. And the fact that they were holding her up for like 20 seconds before they threw her, no one caught that she was not attached to anything.
2: It was crazy. The whole video was crazy. And they didn't know until she literally went flat on the damn ground.
1: Insane, man. All right, listen, stay by your radio. Coming up next, y'all definitely want to keep it locked. We're jumping in the Daily Hate up next. It's the Bootleg Kev Show.
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1: It's the Bootleg Cap Show, man. The Daily Hate's going down. If you got something you want to hate on, leave us a voicemail. 877-817-2888. Get at us. Anything you want to hate on,
2: James. I'm hating on the fact that my wife wants to watch Love Island at midnight every night while I'm sleeping super loud.
1: Yeah, nah. Shout out to Love Island. I've watched zero episodes of that in my life. And I hope to keep that up.
2: It's a good drama.
1: I'm not into reality shows. You know, I didn't even watch The Circle, James.
2: Yeah, you've been letting me know for 3 years. So I just wanted to let you know that.
1: Anyway, yo, we have got your Daily Hate coming up next. Keep it locked.

0: All right, it's time for the Daily Hate. What are you hating on?
1: Okay, so I'm pretty much hating on USC fighters being in the White House. Like, what is that actually? And to the guy who was in the middle of the ring that said something horrible about Michelle Obama, I'm hating on him too.
0: Oh, yeah. Listen,
2: man. CTE. That's what's going
0: on. I'm not going to lie. Yesterday was one of the, like, 38 things, but maybe one of the biggest things that made me feel like we might be living in a simulation or in the movie Idiocracy.
2: No, we've been there for a couple years now.
0: No, I know, but the fact that they had UFC fights in front of the White House, like it was like ancient Rome.
2: Yeah, you brought the Colosseum to the White House.
0: It was crazy.
2: It's the same thing.
0: Yeah, absolutely crazy.
2: Same thing.
0: Anyway, yeah, we're hating on that fighter as well for saying what he said about Michelle Obama. Not hating on the main event, though. I did watch it. It was good.
2: Oh, you liked it? we hating on your ass,
0: dude. It was a good fight.
2: You gave the views.
0: I didn't give it real views. I watched it on a hacked site. Anyway, appreciate you calling. Hey, leave us a voicemail, 877-817-2888. Coming up next, let's talk about it, man. The New York Knicks championship had a lot of damage done across the city because certain buses got caught on fire.
2: Oh, Lord.
0: Cabs got ruined, police cars, all that. French Montana stepping in to save somebody. We're going to tell you what I mean up next.
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4: 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Haji Wright says the team is focused on Australia after getting off to a hot start against Paraguay.
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1: What a do, boo?
0: A viral video of Knicks fans destroying an old man's taxi cab has hit the internet. Apparently, this guy is in shambles because, obviously, it's going to be hard for him to get a new cab. French Montana has stepped in and said he will handle this taxi driver's cab who was ruined by Knicks fans.
1: Look at Prince Montana doing the right thing.
0: Yeah, shout out to French, man. Good guy. By the way, his new mixtape with Max B is fire. Stay by your radio. We got the No Cap News coming up next. Keep it locked.

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1: 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We got the No Cap News coming up, James. What you got?
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0: Time for the No Cap News right now. What's going on,
4: my James? New favorite and guilty pleasure that's on the internet is on YouTubers. A bunch of YouTubers, specifically in Atlanta, that are belling out baddies with crazy charges, prostitution charges, stalking charges, all so they could take them out on a date. A lot of these men have been attacked. A lot of these men have been beat. And some of them got some money robbed from them because the woman they bailed out was known for fraud.
0: Wait a minute. So you got grown men out here bailing out women criminals?
4: Yes.
0: Based on what? How cute they are in their mugshot?
4: Yeah, they would go to like the bond people. And the bond people have pictures of them. And so they'd be like, here's the newest baddie we got for you.
0: And so then they'll go bail them out and then try to get them on a date or something?
4: 100%. One of them was in there for aggravating stalking 5 different times.
0: And so she gets bailed out and the guy who bails her out is trying to make YouTube content by taking her on a date?
4: And she falls in love with him.
0: Oh, man.
4: Yeah.
0: I'm in.
4: It's one of the better content that's out there right now. It's way better than just pranking people with metaglasses.
0: 100%, man. Stay by your radio. Coming up next, let's talk about it. How old do you think before kids are allowed to cuss in front of their parents?
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1: It's the Bootleg Kev Show, man. That's James Andre Jefferson Jr.
2: What a do, boo?
1: All right, man. I got a 12-year-old and I got a 20-year-old. And, you know, the 20-year-old still lives at home, but now he's starting to cuss at the crib. Now, he's a grown man.
2: Right, right.
1: But he's not, because he lives at the house and I pay all his bills.
2: He's 20. He can cuss a little bit.
1: Now, the 12-year-old.
2: Nah, that's different.
1: He's been letting certain words fly, like in a joking way, to kind of see if we'll react.
2: Which word are we talking about?
1: Like the A word. He'll say certain words where you're like, hey, don't be saying that. You're a kid. You're 12.
2: Yeah, that's a little out of pocket. 12-year-old, you got to get a little punishment for that one.
1: Listen, 877-817-2888. I want to know how old before you should have kids be allowed to cuss in front of their parents. All right? Tell us your thoughts. We're taking your calls up next. It's the Bootleg Kev Show.

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1: All right, man, the Bootleg Kev Show's here. We're talking about it. Should I allow my sons to curse or not? 877-817-2888. And what age do you think it's appropriate for kids to cuss?
2: I think your 20-year-old is okay.
1: All right, look, let's talk about it. What's going on, man? What you think?
3: I think that there is a certain age limit where you shouldn't curse in front of your parents. I think once you're old enough to drink with your parents, party with your parents, or just be in environments full of adults and you're an adult yourself, I think that you can curse in front of your parents. Some parents don't like it, but, you know.
1: Yeah, if we're partying together and we can cuss together.
2: That's about it.
1: All right, we've got Christopher on the phone. Chris, what do you think?
4: Hey, so, I mean, growing up, the last thing I would do is swear in front of my folks. They wouldn't allow it. Once I became an adult, they eased up a little bit, so I'd say 18. However, I'm a hypocrite. I swear all the time. So my kids, they pick it up, and yeah, they swear too. And when they do, I'm like, ah, shoot, I can only blame myself. If I want them to not swear, I can't swear. But I want to swear, so therefore, I can't be mad at them for doing it, you know?
1: Listen, I tell my kids, I don't care what I do. You got to do as I say, not as I do.
2: 100%. Run a dictatorship at the house. You cuss all day. If they cuss, whoop they ass.
1: 100%. 877-817-2888. What do you think, man? The youngest... or the age, I guess, that's most appropriate to let your kids start cussing around their parents? I don't know. Anyway, coming up next, y'all, keep it locked. Kanye West announcing a lot more live events across the states. We're going to break it down up next.
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1: It's the Bootleg Calf Show, man. Hey, shout-out to Ye. 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He's going to be performing the 4th of July in San Antonio.
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2: 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It should be a movie in the hometown.
1: 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It's the Bootleg Calf Show.